0: was driven home to where she grew up in Swansea. The singer died in July at the age of 75. A hidden population of one of England's rarest moths has been found. They were discovered by a conservationist who spent his life searching for them at a site where they've not been seen for 70 years. Dr. Dave Wainwright of Butterfly Conservation says he had an overwhelming sense of relief when he tracked down the dark-bordered beauty moth at the National Trust Wallington Estate in Northumberland.
1: It's just kind of reassuring. We've not got this all the eggs in one basket scenario where we're kind of overseeing a decline of the population year on year. You know, the moth has survived at this site for over, you know, the last record from there was 74 years ago.
0: And British Athletics golden girl Amy Hunt has a third gold medal at the European Athletics Championships in Birmingham. Tonight she was part of the victorious women's 4x100m relay team. That's the latest from Radio News Hub. I'm John Collins.
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0: Sunday will be rather cloudy with showery light rain across Scotland and Northern Ireland, dry elsewhere with warm spells of hazy sunshine. Feeling pleasant for many with light winds and a high of 25 degrees Celsius.
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2: Dudley Borough Council has issued a warning about donating money to crowdfunding campaigns after being made aware of fake fundraising pages claiming to raise money for those affected by the wildfires in Stourbridge. The authority has asked locals to be cautious when sharing or donating to online appeals and advised them not to donate at all right now. 19 homes in the town were destroyed earlier this week. Workers should be given a guaranteed 30 hours of work under a proposed 0 hours contract ban. The Institute for Public Policy Research says the move is necessary to prevent workers falling behind with their bills. A ban on 0 hours contracts was included in Labour's manifesto, but the party's preference is for the threshold to be between 8 and 20 hours. Joseph Evans is the IPPR's spokesperson.
3: So if you're working on a 24-hour contract, but actually you consistently work an extra 8 hours a week, you wouldn't have a right to a 32-hour contract, even if those hours were really important for you, kind of paying your bills, paying your rent, whatever else. And so we think the government should be aiming to set the threshold at 30 hours.
2: At least one student is among five people who've been shot in an attack at a US university. Police believe that multiple shooters were involved in the incident at Virginia State. The campus went into lockdown early this morning, with students having only just returned for the new academic year. Patients in need of physiotherapy are not getting the quality of care they deserve. That's the warning from physiotherapists amid rising concerns about cuts to services. The Chartered Society of Physiotherapy says NHS services are freezing recruitment, deleting posts and cutting back on rehab space in the health service. To football, and Inter Milan have confirmed the signing of England defender Jed Spence from Tottenham on a 5-year deal. The Italian champions have not disclosed the fee, but it was reported on Friday that the two clubs had agreed on £30 million. And Great Britain's men have won gold in the 4x100 metres relay at the European Athletics Championships in Birmingham. That's the latest from Radio News Hub. I'm John Collins.
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2: Sunday will be rather cloudy with showery light rain across Scotland and Northern Ireland, dry elsewhere with warm spells of hazy sunshine. Feeling pleasant for many with light winds and a high of 25 degrees Celsius.
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2: A return to home plan has been put in place for residents affected by the wildfires in Stourbridge, as emergency services now say the blaze is under control. West Midlands Fire Service declared a major incident on Thursday as a wildfire spread across more than 500 acres and destroyed 19 homes in the town. It was one of several blazes to ravage through the UK this week as temperatures soared and the hottest day of the year was recorded. The Prime Minister has described the death of academic Jason Arday as a tragedy on so many levels.
3: It's not a moment for any rushing to judgment. It's a moment for reflection, I would say. Reflecting on how things came to this. A really sad and sorry state of affairs.
2: Arday was pronounced dead after emergency services were called to an address in South London yesterday. He resigned from Cambridge University amid allegations of plagiarism, which he denied. His family says he was subjected to a campaign of abuse and misinformation. A crowd made up of hundreds of Bonnie Tyler's friends and fans burst into a rendition of Total Eclipse of the Heart as her coffin was driven home to where she grew up in Swansea. The singer died in July at the age of 75. A hidden population of one of England's rarest moths has been found. They were discovered by a conservationist who spent his life searching for them at a site where they've not been seen for 70 years. Dr. Dave Wainwright of Butterfly Conservation says he had an overwhelming sense of relief when he tracked down the dark-bordered beauty moth at the National Trust Wallington Estate in Northumberland.
4: It's just kind of reassuring. We've not got this all the eggs in one basket scenario where we're kind of overseeing a decline of the population year on year. You know, the moth has survived at this site for over, you know, the last record from there was 74 years ago.
2: And British Athletics golden girl Amy Hunt has a third gold medal at the European Athletics Championships in Birmingham. Tonight she was part of the victorious women's 4x100 metres relay team. That's the latest from Radio News Hub. I'm John Collins.
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2: Sunday will be rather cloudy with showery light rain across Scotland and Northern Ireland, dry elsewhere with warm spells of hazy sunshine. Feeling pleasant for many with light winds and a high of 25 degrees Celsius.

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2: Dudley Borough Council has issued a warning about donating money to crowdfunding campaigns after being made aware of fake fundraising pages claiming to raise money for those affected by the wildfires in Stourbridge. The authority has asked locals to be cautious when sharing or donating to online appeals and advised them not to donate at all right now. 19 homes in the town were destroyed earlier this week. Workers should be given a guaranteed 30 hours of work under a proposed 0 hours contract ban. The Institute for Public Policy Research says the move is necessary to prevent workers falling behind with their bills. A ban on 0 hours contracts was included in Labour's manifesto, but the party's preference is for the threshold to be between 8 and 20 hours. Joseph Evans is the IPPR's spokesperson.
3: So if you're working on a 24-hour contract, but actually you consistently work an extra 8 hours a week, you wouldn't have a right to a 32-hour contract, even if those hours were really important for you, kind of paying your bills, paying your rent, whatever else. And so we think the government should be aiming to set the threshold at 30 hours.
2: At least one student is among five people who've been shot in an attack at a US university. Police believe that multiple shooters were involved in the incident at Virginia State. The campus went into lockdown early this morning, with students having only just returned for the new academic year. Patients in need of physiotherapy are not getting the quality of care they deserve. That's the warning from physiotherapists amid rising concerns about cuts to services. The Chartered Society of Physiotherapy says NHS services are freezing recruitment, deleting posts and cutting back on rehab space in the health service. To football, and Inter Milan have confirmed the signing of England defender Jed Spence from Tottenham on a 5-year deal. The Italian champions have not disclosed the fee, but it was reported on Friday that the two clubs had agreed on £30 million. And Great Britain's men have won gold in the 4x100 metres relay at the European Athletics Championships in Birmingham. That's the latest from Radio News Hub. I'm John Collins.
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2: Sunday will be rather cloudy with showery light rain across Scotland and Northern Ireland, dry elsewhere with warm spells of hazy sunshine. Feeling pleasant for many with light winds and a high of 25 degrees Celsius.

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2: A return to home plan has been put in place for residents affected by the wildfires in Stourbridge, as emergency services now say the blaze is under control. West Midlands Fire Service declared a major incident on Thursday as a wildfire spread across more than 500 acres and destroyed 19 homes in the town. It was one of several blazes to ravage through the UK this week as temperatures soared and the hottest day of the year was recorded. The Prime Minister has described the death of academic Jason Arday as a tragedy on so many levels.
3: It's not a moment for any rushing to judgment. It's a moment for reflection, I would say. Reflecting on how things came to this. A really sad and sorry state of affairs.
2: Arday was pronounced dead after emergency services were called to an address in South London yesterday. He resigned from Cambridge University amid allegations of plagiarism, which he denied. His family says he was subjected to a campaign of abuse and misinformation. A crowd made up of hundreds of Bonnie Tyler's friends and fans burst into a rendition of Total Eclipse of the Heart as her coffin was driven home to where she grew up in Swansea. The singer died in July at the age of 75. A hidden population of one of England's rarest moths has been found. They were discovered by a conservationist who spent his life searching for them at a site where they've not been seen for 70 years. Dr. Dave Wainwright of Butterfly Conservation says he had an overwhelming sense of relief when he tracked down the dark-bordered beauty moth at the National Trust Wallington Estate in Northumberland.
4: It's just kind of reassuring. We've not got this all the eggs in one basket scenario where we're kind of overseeing a decline of the population year on year. You know, the moth has survived at this site for over, you know, the last record from there was 74 years ago.
2: And British Athletics golden girl Amy Hunt has a third gold medal at the European Athletics Championships in Birmingham. Tonight she was part of the victorious women's 4x100 metres relay team. That's the latest from Radio News Hub. I'm John Collins.
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2: Sunday will be rather cloudy with showery light rain across Scotland and Northern Ireland, dry elsewhere with warm spells of hazy sunshine. Feeling pleasant for many with light winds and a high of 25 degrees Celsius.

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2: Reform UK says it would cut £50 billion from the welfare bill, with almost 3 million people seeing disability and sickness payments reduced or withdrawn. Treasury spokesman Robert Jenrick says the plans would abolish PIP and the health element of universal credit for working age adults. Reform says a new health security allowance would instead support people with severe conditions. Meanwhile, Labour have criticised the plans, calling them fantasy economics. Police in Virginia have arrested a 19-year-old man after a shooting at Virginia State University left five people wounded. Cameron Harris was found hiding in a dormitory closet and is facing eight felony charges, including malicious wounding and using a firearm in a felony. One victim is critically injured. A fundraiser for the family of former Cambridge professor Jason Arday has raised more than £30,000. The sociology professor died on Friday, days after resigning from his post following allegations of plagiarism. Premier League holders Arsenal take on FA Cup champions Manchester City later at Cardiff's Millennium Stadium, with the Community Shield up for grabs. Fans often debate whether it counts as a major piece of silverware, with some describing the game as a glorified friendly. Despite this, Gunners boss Mikel Arteta says he's looking forward to it.
3: Well, we're going to have a really strong opponent, but we are really excited to start the season, to start with the first trophy as well. And yeah, I sense a really good energy around the place. All the internationals are back, and yeah, we can't wait to start competing.
2: Prime Minister Andy Burnham is continuing his summer tour of the UK, focusing on issues he says have been ignored by Westminster for too long. This week, he'll look at tackling rough sleeping and fly tipping, while also visiting Number 10 North a month after it was established. The Prime Minister says the tour will help shape his 10-year plan to make Britain better off. And hundreds of Bonnie Tyler's friends and fans have gathered in Mumbles, Swansea, to pay tribute to the singer. As her coffin was driven through the streets, the crowd broke into a rendition of her hit Total Eclipse of the Heart. From Radio News Hub, I'm Ben Monze.
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2: A rather grey start with outbreaks of rain across Scotland and Northern Ireland, largely dry for England and Wales, with spells of hazy sunshine developing, feeling warm in the south, highs of 26 degrees.

Good morning. It's Back to the 60s Sunday mornings here on Ouse Valley Radio with Mike Wing. Temptations and My Girl. From the Phil Spector sound from 1961 up to about 63, 64, one of his two big groups. The other ones were the Crystals. This is the Ronettes. The best part of breaking up is making up again.

Stevie Ellis, the voice of Love Affair. 1968, their first hit of five in 68-69, and the only one to get to number one. That, of course, was Everlasting Love. Here's the Mindbenders without Wayne Fontana. They'd split and gone their own separate ways.

Fran Bonny with his Supergirl. Now, there are two events this weekend that I want to commemorate. One was from the 1970s and one was from the 1960s. Why the 1970s? Because it was connected with music. The death of Elvis Presley 47 years ago today. So in a few minutes, we'll be playing some tracks for Elvis to remember that probably the greatest, I wouldn't say singer, showman, call him what you like. Yes, he was brilliant. The king of rock and roll. He invented something along with rock and roll, which is his moves and everything, that will never be forgotten. So we'll be commemorating that very shortly. And the other one, from 1967, I'll tell you at 7 o'clock. From a Supergirl, Graham Bonney, to a Lonely the Girl, is Eddie Holman.

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Sam Cooke, another Saturday night. Good morning. This is Back to the 60s every Sunday morning here on Ouse Valley Radio with Mike Wing. We've got the Spencer Davis crew coming up next and The Who, and then after that we'll do a little tribute to Elvis Presley. Spencer Davis, keep on running. If you've just joined me, good morning.

the Who, and I can't explain. And I don't think a lot of people can explain the death of Elvis Presley. 49 years ago today, the 16th of August in 1977, Elvis had been having hits since the mid-1950s and went in the army, we know all that, and then the 60s, he came back after films, the comeback special of 68, and as I say, he died in 1977. So I'm going to do three tracks from Elvis: Guitar Man, Love Letters, and Wild in the Country, and they're all from the 1960s.

a little tribute, remembrance, call it what you like, of Elvis Presley, who died 49 years ago today, 16th of August 1977. And I was just thinking back, listening to those, on the 30th, which an anniversary, which was 19 years ago, we were there about a month afterwards at Graceland, looking at the flowers and that, which were all still there. And it doesn't seem that long ago when you think that was 19 years ago. Here's the Elgins and Heaven Must Have Sent You. Is it appropriate?

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Eddie Cochran and Three Steps to Heaven, a big hit in 1966, the month after he was sadly killed in a car accident on his way to Heathrow Airport to go home. Joe Brown had been around since the late 1960s, along with Marty Wilde, big friends, and they're still around today. Here is Joe with A Picture of You, and then we've got the Equals and Baby Come Back.

That's the Equals and Baby Come Back. After the news at 7 when I come back, I said we're doing something different. We'll be looking at Monday, August the 14th, 1967. What effect it had on radio and music in this country. And all the songs will be from Easter Sunday. There's another big clue. 1964 and 1967. Monday, August the 14th. To take us to the news, We've got Chris Farlow and Out of Time, written by Mick Jagger, Keith Richard, Desmond Decker, 007, and Steam, Nana, Hey Him, Hey Hey, Kiss Him Goodbye. Released in November 1969, didn't make the charts until February 1970.

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2: Reform UK is promising the biggest shake-up of the welfare system in a generation, claiming it could save £50 billion. Robert Jenrick says almost 3 million existing claimants would have their payments modified or withdrawn following reassessment. Reform would replace some cash payments with support accounts for things like equipment and transport. Labour has dismissed the figures as fantasy economics. Andy Burnham is entering the second week of his UK tour, with ending rough sleeping and tackling environmental vandalism among his priorities. The Prime Minister says communities have been let down by Westminster for too long. He'll also spend time at Number 10 North as he gathers views from people and businesses around the country ahead of a planned 10-year strategy for Britain. This season's first piece of silverware is up for grabs later when Premier League winners Arsenal take on FA Cup champions Manchester City in the Community Shield. The game is a repeat of the 2023 English Super Cup, where Gunners boss Mikel Arteta got won over on former City manager Pep Guardiola on penalties. Arteta is looking to do the same again, this time beating City's new manager Enzo Maresca. He says the players are hungry for the win.
3: It's a trophy that we can have because we earned it last year through winning the Premier League, obviously, and you can tell how hungry the players are, which is a good sign.
2: UK groundwater levels are in remarkable health despite widespread drought, according to scientists. Researchers at the British Geological Survey found most aquifers remain at normal or above normal levels after being replenished by a wet winter. They say groundwater could play a bigger role in protecting water supplies during future droughts, although experts warn climate change could bring more severe dry periods. And Ariana Grande has thanked fans for their overwhelming support as she began a 10-night residency at London's O2. The residency marks the end of her Eternal Sunshine tour after Grande announced she would step back from public life. She said the decision was made from a thoughtful and empowered place. From Radio News Hub, I'm Ben Monse.
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2: A rather grey start with outbreaks of rain across Scotland and Northern Ireland, largely dry for England and Wales, with spells of hazy sunshine developing, feeling warm in the south, highs of 26 degrees.

Good morning. This is Back to the 60s. Every Sunday morning here on Ouse Valley Radio with Mike Wing. Vanity Fair, number one, the only one they had that was Hitching a Ride. Welcome along. It's all 60s, as you are aware if you listen to me regularly. Here's the Rolling Stones, Not Fade Away.

Len Barry and 1, 2, 3. It's all about numbers, isn't it? Well, coming up is another one. Manfred Mann will be here in a few seconds. 5, 4, 3, 2, 1. The signature tune to Ready, Steady, Go. Every Friday night, ITV, was it 7 or 7:30? If you've got a favourite artist, favourite song, favourite group from the 60s, you want me to feature it on the show, please do let me know. The easiest way is mike.wing@oozevalleyradio.com. Tell us who you are, where you are if you like, and you don't even have to give a reason why you want it on the show. But as I say, if you do, then I will feature it for you. As I said, here's Manfred Mann.

0: across Alconbury, Buckton, Abbots Ripton and Fenstanton. 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

Billy J. Kramer, along with the Dakotas and Bad to Me. That was one of two number ones they had, the other one being Little Children. Let's stay up in Merseyside, shall we? Here's the Foremost with A Little Lovin'. Good morning, if you've just joined us, just come in from your night air or just got out of bed, you're more than welcome.

Freddy and his dreamers, Freddie Garrity. And I'm just trying to think, did he come from Liverpool or did he come from Manchester? I'll be honest, I don't really know. I got a feeling it's Manchester. Anyway, You Were Made For Me. We know this young lady came from Liverpool. It's Priscilla White. Yes, it's our Cilla. Cilla Black, You're My World.

The Move and Flowers in the Rain, the first big group to hit the charts from Birmingham. But if you were a fan of Ambrose Slade, who later became Slade, you'll probably say they were as well. Here's Lulu and her lovers, although I have a feeling they were not around at the time she had her first hit, which was Shell.

The very distinctive sound of Andy Fairweather-Lo, the voice there, lead singer, of course, of Amen Corner, If Paradise Is Half As Nice. And don't forget, if you have got a favourite artist, song or group from the 60s, I would love to know about it. It's dead easy, mike.wing@hoosvalleyradio.com. Here's the Hollies, and they said they want just one.

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Donfield, the Everly Brothers, When Will I Be Loved? That was the only one of their hits that was written by Phil Everly, the younger brother. Don wrote a lot of them, but most of them were written by a couple called Denise and Felix Brudlow. And they did a lot of hits, and I don't know if it wrote for anybody else, but a lot of the Everly Brothers. Here's Sam and Dave and Soul Man.

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2: Well, here I sit a high, getting ideas. Ain't nothing but a fool to live like this. 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Dang me, dang me. 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

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I said, dang me, dang me, they ought to take a rope and hang me high from the highest tree.

Coming up at 10 o'clock this morning, Martin West is here with his Today programme. And before that, at 8 o'clock when I leave you, Steve Kerman's along with the Weekend Breakfast. Now, I'm going to leave you with three songs this morning. They were all number one in this order between June and September 1967. Listen to this. The first one will be A White Shade of Pale from the 8th of June, number one for 6 weeks. Then All You Need Is Love by the Beatles, number one from the 19th of July for 3 weeks. And then San Francisco, Be Sure to Wear Some Flowers in Your Hair from the 9th of August, 4 weeks until the 6th of September. Three of the best of the 60s, I think so. I'm Mike Wing. I'll be back with you next Sunday morning at 6 o'clock. Don't forget, don't be late, will you? We'll do it all over again. Take care, stay safe, enjoy your weekend, and I'll catch you next week.

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2: 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And here's Nikki, driving off for a morning coffee. You know the drill, Nikki. Allow at least 1.5 metres when overtaking cyclists, or more if driving over 30 miles per hour. And for horse riders, like Joe on Daisy here, slow down to under 10 miles per hour and allow at least 2 metres. Whoever you meet, travel like you know them. 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
3: Reform UK will set out plans tomorrow to cut the welfare bill. Matthew Dudley has more.
4: Reform UK says a government led by the party would cut £50 billion from the welfare bill, with almost 3 million people having disability and sickness payments changed or withdrawn. Treasury spokesman Robert Jenrick says the plans would be the biggest shake-up of the welfare state in a generation. The proposals include replacing PIP and the health element of universal credit for working-age adults, with Labour calling the figures fantasy economics.
3: People have been injured in a shooting at Virginia State University in the US, with one suffering critical injuries. Police have arrested 19-year-old Cameron Harris, who they say was found hiding in a dormitory. 8 felony warrants have been issued against him, although authorities have not revealed a possible motive. Prime Minister Andy Burnham is continuing his summer tour of the UK, focusing on issues he says have been ignored by Westminster for too long. This week, he'll look at tackling rough sleeping and fly tipping, while also visiting Number 10 North a month after it was established. The Prime Minister says the tour will help shape his 10-year plan to make Britain better off. A fundraiser for the family of former Cambridge professor Jason Arday has raised more than £30,000. The sociology professor died on Friday, days after resigning from his post following allegations of plagiarism. Premier League holders Arsenal take on FA Cup champions Manchester City later at Cardiff's Millennium Stadium, with the Community Shield up for grabs. Fans often debate whether it counts as a major piece of silverware, with some describing the game as a glorified friendly. Despite that, Gunners boss Mikel Arteta says he's looking forward to it.
5: We're going to have a really strong opponent, but we are really excited to start the season, to start with the first trophy as well. And I sense a really good energy around the place. All the internationals are back, and we can't wait to start competing.
3: And hundreds of Bonnie Tyler's friends and fans have gathered in Mumbles, Swansea to pay tribute to the singer. That's the latest from Radio News Hub. I'm Ben Monse.
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3: A rather grey start with outbreaks of rain across Scotland and Northern Ireland, largely dry for England and Wales, with spells of hazy sunshine developing, feeling warm in the south, highs of 26 degrees.

0: Take That and Shine to start us off with this morning. Good morning. It's Ooze Valley Radio Weekend Breakfast. Steve Kerman here with you. And I always shine on a Sunday, especially after Mike Wing's been on with his 60s show between 6 and 8, of course. I tell you what, like I always say, he plays some fantastic music, doesn't he? Thank you, Mike. And it is the 16th of August. We've got a million dreams. Didn't have that many last night. I did have one that I was eating a giant marshmallow, and when I woke up, half my pillow had disappeared.
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Pink there. Steve Kerman here. Well, it was on this day in 1960 that Cyprus became a new republic. The road to independence has been a tortuous one. That's what it says about Cyprus in 1960. And I bet you know where you was when you heard this news. In 1977, 16th of August, it was the day we lost Elvis.

0: from the 1970s, Harold Melvin and the Blue Notes. There, The Love I Lost. Yeah, I lost one or two of those in my life. Goodness gracious, I think we all have, haven't we? And we all got over it. So the youngsters of today, just take that, take note of that. Yeah, we did get over it in the end, didn't we? Shall we have our first look at the brand new Ooze Valley Radio single of the week?
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rhythm. Katie and Skip there, and All Chained to the Rhythm. Steve Kerman here. We've got Travalis coming along. Now, the National Garden Scheme, of course, it's such a fantastic scheme. Made more than, how much was it? £3.875 million last year for various charities. And I know I always mention the open gardens that's local. But to be honest, today there's only one local, and that's our friends at Perry Road in Buckton. So when you get to the A1 with the Shell garage on the roundabout at Buckton there, just swing up towards the reservoir, and Perry Road, 23A Perry Road, is halfway up the hill on the left hand side. If you've never been, it's worth a little walk around. They do ask you to pre-book, but I must admit, Mrs. Bunnage will also take your cash. There you go. That's open between 2 o'clock and 4 o'clock this afternoon. And also, of course, the Ramsey Walled Garden is open as well. And there's a show in Ramsey today as well. Oh yes, there is. And the Ramsey Walled Garden will be open for the National Garden Scheme on the 12th of September, but it is open as a normal entry every weekend.

0: Travis there, and Don't Take Away the Music. That was from the 1970s. I think it was from one of the films, wasn't it? Was it Saturday Night Fever or Grease? I must admit, I cannot remember, but I'm sure it was from one of the films. I will look it up, of course. We've got Griff and One Night, and also Dexy's Midnight Runners coming along. But first of all, it's the Ouse Valley Radio Sports Bulletin.
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2: In the football, this season's first piece of silverware is up for grabs later when Premier League winners Arsenal take on FA Cup champions Manchester City in the Community Shield. Gunners boss Mikel Arteta knows that his side will need to improve again if they want the level of success they enjoyed last season.
3: We're going to prepare to elevate our level for sure, expecting that the rest will do the same, because that's traditionally what happened in the league in the last few years, and that's the way we have planned the season and the way we want to evolve the team.
2: Celtic's perfect start to the Scottish football season continues after they beat Dundee United 4-0 to go through to the League Cup quarter-finals. Meanwhile, West Ham have signed Belgian midfielder Arne Engels from Scottish champions Celtic. Inter Milan have confirmed the signing of England defender Jed Spence from Tottenham on a 5-year contract. And in the European Championships, Amy Hunt is one win away from making European athletics history after Great Britain struck gold in the women's 4x100m relay.
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Gino there, of course, and Dexy's Midnight Runners. Well, we did mention Ramsey a few minutes ago, and I did say there's a show on. Yes, there is. It's the Ramsey 1940s weekend at the camp in Ramsey. That's on the road out towards 40 Foot Village. Lots of 1940s type stalls, music, food vendors, entertainment. You are encouraged to come along in 1940s dress. There you go. That's on, that was on yesterday, and it's on again today. And like I said, the walled garden is open, and also the rural museum is open as well. St. Neot's Band in the park, and that's at the Riverside Park in St. Neot's. It says bring your own chairs, and that's between 2:30 and 4:30 this afternoon.

Chainsmokers and Coldplay there with something just like this. I tell you what, I must say a big hello to my son Tom, because he's had a birthday. Yes, another one of them. And yeah, happy birthday, Tom. It was his birthday a couple of days ago. And also, all those years back in 1967, over this weekend, that was the time when all the old offshore radio pirates became illegal over the 14th and 15th of August in 1967. One station continued for, about another 2 years. Can't remember the name of it.

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4: The reform UK government would abolish PIP payments and cut other benefits, according to planned reforms due to be announced tomorrow. Matthew Dudley has the details.
5: Reform UK has outlined plans to save £50 billion from welfare, warning that almost 3 million existing claimants could see their payments reduced or stopped. Robert Jenrick says the proposals would introduce a new health security allowance for people who are seriously ill, while support for less severe conditions would change. Labour has criticised the plans, accusing reform of stripping support from disabled people and shifting costs onto employers.
4: Police in Virginia have arrested a 19-year-old man after a shooting at Virginia State University left 5 people wounded. Cameron Harris was found hiding in a dormitory closet and is facing 8 felony charges, including malicious wounding and using a firearm in a felony. One victim is critically injured. UK groundwater levels are in remarkable health despite widespread drought, according to scientists. Researchers at the British Geological Survey found most aquifers remain at normal or above normal levels after being replenished by a wet winter. They say groundwater could play a bigger role in protecting water supplies during future droughts, although experts warn climate change could bring more severe dry periods. In the football, this season's first piece of silverware is up for grabs later when Premier League winners Arsenal take on FA Cup champions Manchester City in the Community Shield. The game is a repeat of the 2023 English Super Cup, where Gunners boss Mikel Arteta got one over on former City manager Pep Guardiola on penalties. Arteta is looking to do the same again, this time beating City's new manager Enzo Maresca. He says the players are hungry for the win.
6: It's a trophy that we can have, because we earned it last year through winning the Premier League, obviously, and you can tell how hungry the players are, which is a good sign.
4: And Ariana Grande has thanked fans for their overwhelming support as she began a 10-night residency at London's O2. That's the latest from Radio News Hub. I'm Ben Monse.
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4: A rather grey start with outbreaks of rain across Scotland and Northern Ireland, largely dry for England and Wales, with spells of hazy sunshine developing, feeling warm in the south, highs of 26 degrees.

0: Good morning. It's Ooze Valley Radio Weekend Breakfast. That was extreme. And more than words. Well, with our word for the week, we've got Catherine Henry coming along at 9:30 this morning. And, of course, Martin West will be with you at 10 o'clock.
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Michael Bublé there. It's a beautiful day. Well, it is a beautiful day because we may get some light rain. Yeah, I can't believe I'm saying that I want rain, but yeah, I certainly do. And of course, must say a big hello to all the local fire service people, because I tell you what, you've done a fantastic job over the last few weeks with all these so-called wildfires. And of course, most of them are not wildfires as we know. Please be observant, just in case you see anybody out and about being silly. It looks as if we're going to get some light rain later in the day, and top temperature is going to be 24 degrees and minimum 13, and the sun will not set until 24 minutes past 8 o'clock this evening.

lady who, of course, has taken her father's stage name, Kim Wilde there. Sounds a bit better than Kim Smith, doesn't it? But there you go. Our charity of the month for August that we are highlighting is the Godmanchester and Huntingdon Food Bank. Over the last financial year, the local food bank has helped 3,208 individual and families to provide food

Thursdays each week. And in a couple of weeks or so, Joe George, one of the trustees of the Charity of the Month, will speak to Norman Napper on the Over to You show, and that's on Wednesday, the 24th of August.

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That's the title, Be The One, Dua Lipa there. Steve Kerman here. It's Ooze Valley Radio Weekend Breakfast. Welcome along. Remember, we've got Martin West at 10 o'clock this morning as well. And, of course, Nick at noon as well. Mustn't forget Nick, must we? Well, on this day in 1513, King Henry VIII of England and his troops defeated the French. There you go. That was one battle he won. And in 1652, the Battle of Plymouth, an action of the first Anglo-Dutch War. That was in 1652 to 1654. And the sea battle took place off Plymouth. And the earliest prize ring code of boxing rules was formulated in England by the champion fighter Jack Broughton. That was in 1743 on the 16th of August. We've got Catherine Henry coming up with the word for the week. But first of all, a song called Lost in Yesterday.

0: Hello, my name is Catherine Henry from Every Nation Church, and this is our word for the week. What is the best news you can possibly imagine receiving right now? The absolute best. Maybe it's the turnaround in a health condition, the restoration of a broken relationship, the offer of a job. Maybe it's winning the lottery. That would be amazing. All these things are good, really good. But actually, they point to a deeper desire. Of course we want good health, because we want life. We want restored relationships, because we want hope. We want holidays, because we want peace. For 2,000 years, the gospel has been called good news. And it's not just good news. It's actually the best news. Hear me out. As amazing as winning the lottery would be, and I would love to win the lottery, it doesn't meet those deepest desires. We would use the money trying to meet them. But you only need to look at the lives of rich people to figure it out. Money is great, but it doesn't fix the deepest needs. The best news you will ever hear is that God loves you right where you are. And because he loves you, Jesus came for you. He gave his life to deal with our sin and rose again so that we would know God and receive new life. He offers peace for your soul, regardless of your financial situation, hope for your future, no matter your past, eternal life, no matter the diagnosis. John 3:16, for God so loved the world that he gave his one and only Son, that whosoever believes in him shall not perish, but have eternal life. If you're ready for the best news, let's pray. Jesus, I believe that you are the Son of God who came to save me. I bring you my sin, my brokenness, my past and my future. I believe you died for me and rose again. Forgive me, save me and give me the new life that only you can give. I put my trust in you. Amen. If you want to find out more or join us on Sunday, go to everynationhuntingdon.co.uk.
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Manfred Mann there and Pretty Flamingo, which reminds me, I've been down at the Lavenham Festival over the last few days. Lots of good groups there. I did see Paul Jones and the Manfords there last year, but this year, oh, well, I've seen too many to mention, to be honest, including David Essex and the Shires. Sometimes

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Steve Kerman here, and it's Ouse Valley Radio Weekend Breakfast. It's the 16th of August, and I tell you what, if you are of a certain age, you will know where you was on this day in 1977. I was having a day out in Cromer, and was driving back towards Wisbeach, and I was listening to Luxembourg, as we all used to do, didn't we? 208. Can you remember that? Oh, sadly gone many years ago now. And I think the guy who was on the radio was Tony Prince, and he was basically in tears on the radio, because it was on this day in 1977 that we heard that Elvis Presley, the King of Rock and Roll, had passed away after collapsing at his mansion in Memphis, Tennessee. There you go. That was the 16th of August in 1977.

0: Must admit, I was tapping my foot to that one. Elvis there, of course, and Wooden Heart. And like I said earlier, we sadly lost Elvis on this day, the 16th of August in 1977. Remember, after the news at 10 o'clock, you've got Martin West with his helpers and his guests. There you go, that's between 10 o'clock and 12 o'clock this morning. He'll be looking at all the local news as well.
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Bandy Crawford there, and a song called You Might Need Somebody. We all need somebody, don't we? Ouse Valley Radio, we need Tim at 2 this afternoon, excuse me, and Nick at noon, and of course Martin West will be with you after the news at 10 o'clock. I'll catch you bright and early tomorrow morning at 7. Have a lovely day. Bye-bye.

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2: Reform UK will set out plans tomorrow to cut the welfare bill. Matthew Dudley has more.
3: Reform UK says a government led by the party would cut £50 billion from the welfare bill, with almost 3 million people having disability and sickness payments changed or withdrawn. Treasury spokesman Robert Jenrick says the plans would be the biggest shake-up of the welfare state in a generation. The proposals include replacing PIP and the health element of universal credit for working-age adults, with Labour calling the figures fantasy economics.
2: More than £40,000 has been raised for the family of former Cambridge professor Jason Arday following his death in South London. Arday resigned as Professor of Sociology of Education last week following plagiarism allegations. A vigil in his memory is due to take place at Trafalgar Square this evening. Andy Burnham is entering the second week of his UK tour, with ending rough sleeping and tackling environmental vandalism among his priorities. He'll also spend time at No. 10 North as he gathers views from people and businesses around the country ahead of a planned 10-year strategy for Britain. More than 60% of adults have not bought sunscreen so far this year, despite the run of heatwaves. A survey of 30,000 people across England, Scotland and Wales revealed just 56% of adults bought sunscreen in the last 2 years. Cancer Research UK predicts the annual number of new melanoma skin cancer cases in the UK could be more than 26,000 by 2040. Margaret Grant-Witz is a skincare expert.
4: You don't have to use that SPF, but then you should have other sun safety mechanisms in place. That could be long sleeve clothing, that can be a hat, that can just be sitting in the shade.
2: And Premier League holders Arsenal take on FA Cup champions Manchester City later at Cardiff's Millennium Stadium with the Community Shield up for grabs. Gunners boss Mikel Arteta says he's looking forward to it.
5: Well, we're going to have a really strong opponent, but we are really excited to start the season, to start with the first trophy as well. And I sense a really good energy around the place.
2: From Radio News Hub, I'm Ben Monte.
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2: A rather grey start with outbreaks of rain across Scotland and Northern Ireland, largely dry for England and Wales, with spells of hazy sunshine developing, feeling warm in the south, highs of 26 degrees.
0: Live from the heart of Huntingdon, this is Ouse Valley Today.

0: Have you had a bad day? It could be said that some members of the council may have done. I couldn't possibly comment. Certainly been a lot of activity this week on social media. Never know, we may even pick the topic up sometime during the show. Daniel Powter there, starting Ooze Valley today on a Sunday. It is 6 minutes past 10 o'clock. We are Ooze Valley Radio, and this is your weekly current affairs show with myself, Martin West, in the chair. Producers Harry and Freya are here, and my guest today is Doug McIlwain. Got that right?
1: Good morning. Yes, you have. Thank you.
0: That's probably the only time I'll get it right, because I've been getting it wrong all week. But at least we got it right first time round. And first of all, I think on behalf of everyone at Ooze Valley Radio and everyone in here, congratulations to Harry for his very good result in his A-levels this week, which sends him off to university where he wanted to go. So well done, Harry.
1: Well done, Harry.
0: And he'll be learning even more about politics. So it's interest is all there already. Doug, welcome.
1: Thank you
0: very much for coming along and joining us on Ooze Valley today. Essentially, we like this to be a show about providing information to our listeners to understand what goes on in local politics. I'm not the sort of interviewer who tries to catch people out or it's very much, let's let people know what goes on in our local politics, what local politicians do, how they become politicians in the first place, and why would you? You ask that question, maybe, certainly with some of what's been going on lately. So perhaps you've been one way or another involved in local politics for some time, but very recently elected to Huntingdonshire District Council. Perhaps give us a little bit of background before that.
1: Yes, thank you. I was born in Huntingdon, made, born and bred, I like to say, in the town of Huntingdon. I joined Huntingdon Young Conservatives back in 1985, a long time before a lot of people were born, I guess.

0: the rest of this room.
1: And had a very good fun early 20s and late teens time, I guess. Then we, as you know, in Huntingdon had were lucky enough to have the Prime Minister live here, and as I knew him fairly well, I was quite involved in his two campaigns, won one, lost one. Not a bad result. And then after that, I thought, how do I get involved in politics? And I became a town councillor on Huntingdon Town Council in 1999, where we overturned, this may please some, may not please some, but we overturned a huge Labour majority to a huge Conservative majority. And
0: to put that into perspective, at that point we had a Labour government. 99, is that?
1: 1999, yes, we did.
0: We've got new Labour at this point.
1: We have Mr Blair in charge, yes. So, we had. However, that was Huntingdon Town Council, while it was a Conservative Town Council, wasn't overly political. I became Mayor of Huntingdon Town Council 2 years later, having been Deputy the year before. And that was an amazing time. Anyone that gets a chance to become Mayor of their birth town, or the town that they now call home, should grab it, because it's an amazing experience, one I shall never forget, and one I'm very grateful that my colleagues gave me the chance to take on. I sat on the planning committee of Huntingdon Town Council for the rest of my time, and 8 years later decided it was time for a break, so had a break from local politics, although still shouted at the television a lot, as as we all do. Then I was encouraged, because I lived over in Ramsey, to stand for Ramsey Town Council, and I did, and as you'll probably expect, I became the Mayor of Ramsey very quickly as well, which was I went to school in Ramsey, I knew Ramsey very well, and it was a great experience, but a very different experience to Huntingdon. Very different.
0: In what way?
1: Well, Ramsey is a fenland town in Huntingdonshire, which I've never understood. I really have never understood. Ramsey has more in common with Whittlesea, Chatteris, March than it does with Huntingdon, St Ives and St Neots. However, our forefathers decided that it was part of Huntingdonshire, and so it remains. But it was very different. Huntingdon, very ceremonial, steeped in history. Ramsey, while steeped in history, was not as ceremonial. It was very roll your sleeves up and get involved in the work. And I thoroughly enjoyed that. I did 6 years on Ramsey Town Council before resigning on my 50th birthday, because I thought, what can I do for my 50th? We're having a party. I'll tell you what, I'll just bow out of local politics at the same time. And I did. So that was all good. Then just recently, when the local elections came up at district, I was asked, would you consider standing? And it'd never been my aim to stand at local, at district council. I thought district, you know, you can't really do much. At town, you can affect things. At district, you can't. My mind has been changed. I'm really enjoying being a district councillor. I was very lucky that the people of Warboys and Surround had faith in me and elected me as their district councillor, and I'm absolutely loving it, every minute of it.
0: Well, that's certainly good to hear. give us an idea of what it's like to be a new councillor on the block then, because I mean, obviously there were a few changes, obviously, this time round. There are a few people that were not re-elected that were expected to be, so there were a few newbies on the...
1: Yeah, there were people that were, as you say, expecting to be re-elected, and they weren't. There is a new political party within the chamber as well, so that makes up the makeup of the district. It's so finely balanced. It's unbelievable. I think on the annual council meeting, the chairman had the casting vote on nearly every item. Didn't necessarily go our way, but you know, that's politics and that's the game. So yeah, it's a bit like going to school for the first day.
0: Yeah,
1: you go in, you're not quite sure what you're allowed to do, where you're allowed to go. They give you a pass, you sign your declaration, Have a meeting with the

0: chief exec, all very, very nice, and then you're basically told bye bye, see you next week. And
1: And the chief exec is an employed role, isn't it? That's not a voted.
0: no, that is an employed role.
1: So that's Michelle Sachs.
0: Michelle Sachs is the chief exec, and she obviously employs, and she's in charge of all the staff
1: Yeah, of the officers.
0: of the officers.
1: Yeah,
0: Correct.
1: this is very much part of the local politics that I'm still trying hard to understand, as we've been doing this show for 6 weeks now, and each week every day is a school day, and I'm learning a bit more, and hopefully the listeners are learning a bit more as well. So the difference between the officers and the councillors, I think, is often misunderstood, in terms of the officers are out there doing stuff, and they've not been voted in, whereas the councillors have been voted in but aren't necessarily aware of what the officers are doing. Is that a
0: That's certainly a perception of what happens. The officers will tell you, and the councillors will tell you as well, that councillors have to sign it off. So the elected representatives do have to sign off what is done. We basically give the officers, if you think of civil servants, we give them the parameters to work in. They formulate how that can be done, and then they bring it back to us, and we say yes or no. Now, it's very convoluted at the moment because we have a cabinet system, and we also have a very finely tuned council where voting is concerned. So basically anything that happens, if the joint administration want it to happen, it will happen. I'm in opposition. I have no problem with that. We didn't get enough votes to be in power, so that is reality. You have to suck that up and move on. But yes,
1: But the joint administration is a coalition, isn't it?
0: the joint administration is a mishmash coalition. I'm not saying they'll get every single vote through, but what I've seen so far, they get every single vote through. You have Greens, Independents, and Liberal Democrats who make up the coalition. And if I've missed anyone out of there, I apologise. You can see me next week in council.
1: I'm intrigued with the concept of independence being part of an administration. That feels wrong.
0: You'd think, wouldn't you? You'd think independent, they would vote. Maybe they are. Maybe, I mean, I don't know what's in people's minds. I mean, only they know what's in their own minds. You only have to look at the sheet and the committees that people sit on, and maybe the cabinet positions that they've got. But yes, they are truly independent, apparently.

0: themselves. Well, we do, because that's politics.
1: Yeah, I mean, one isn't necessarily saying anything wrong against the whole concept of whipping, because otherwise it can become a bit manic.
0: Yeah. I mean, but I do get the bit about independence, and maybe some of the independents, and it's for them to decide. But maybe some of them need to think when they are voting: are we voting independently, or are we voting for the governing party because we want this to go through? I suspect the answer will be they are voting independently.
1: And they agree with what they're voting for. We
0: Well,
1: have to at least believe that.
0: correct.
1: We're going to take a little break, a little bit of music. This is Calvin Harris and Sam Smith, Desire. We'll be back shortly after the commercials. I want you.

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2: Welcome back. It's 22 minutes past 10 o'clock and you are tuned to Ouse Valley today. My guest is District Councillor for Warboys, Doug McIlwain. And there's a good opportunity. There's a good change of tack then. Let's stop talking about specifics of how the government works or the local government works, and let's talk about the area that you represent. For starters, do you live in Warboys?
3: No, I don't. I live in Upwood, which, although I'm District Councillor for Warboys, that's the title, I cover seven parishes. So if I can remember them all, Warboys, Pidley, Cumfenton, Wistow, Broughton, Oldhurst, Woodhurst, Upwood, and the Waverleys. So I cover quite a
2: wide area, isn't it? Yeah.
3: Yeah, I mean it's a similar demographic, constituent as other councillors who perhaps just represent half of Huntingdon.
2: And do the needs of your of the people that you represent vary across those areas, or do you find most people are talking to you about similar things?
3: Well, so far, no one's talked to me about the local plan or reorganisation. They're talking about things that, you know, really affect them day to day. Bins,
2: potholes.
3: Potholes hasn't come up. It's well, amazing.
2: Good for Warboys and surrounding areas.
3: There are potholes there, but they haven't come up. I mean, County Council amazingly found a lot of money to resurface a lot of roads in May. Surprise, surprise. That hasn't come up. The state of our roads is dreadful anyway, but we all know that. I think people have just got used to the fact now that these are our roads and this is what we have to get used to. We all need to, thank goodness we're not driving horse and carts anymore, because the cart, you know, the horse will probably give up and run off and the cart will just fall apart. However, we could have a whole new show on the roads, but no, people don't talk about it. It's bins. It's if there is a planning application in the village, that's a big thing. You know, a couple of, you know, four or five houses is a big thing in one of my small villages. Mm-hmm. Whereas in one of the bigger towns, you know, no one really takes much interest in four or five houses. It's a lot more. And I've been, you know, I've been lucky enough to get a patch where everyone's very friendly so far. And I hope I'm managing to help people where they need it. Rather than concentrating on national or bigger issues that really don't affect, or I can't affect. Yep. I can affect local things. You know, last week there was an issue in Wistow where the bins weren't collected. One telephone call to Eastfield House and the bins were collected. So, you know, that means a lot more to locals than whether the roads resurfaced.
2: Yeah, and it's this interesting thing, isn't it? You build up to an election in which, by its very definition, a lot of the people there aren't supporting you. And then suddenly you get the role, and you've now got to go out there and represent those people that haven't voted for you in the same way as you represent all the others. And it's, that at times must be an interesting juxtaposition in your mind.
3: Well, completely honestly, before you said that, it hadn't even occurred to me. I mean, when you think of, I can't remember what the turnout was now, but half the people that I represent didn't even vote, let alone not vote for me. Now, there's a big argument on that, whether people should or shouldn't vote. I think it's your democratic right to stay at home if you wish to. However, now I'm elected, I'm there for everyone. Everyone. I mean, if they're, you know, the far left or the far right, I have to represent them to the best of my ability. If I don't agree with what they're asking or I can't help them, I will tell them that. There's no point waffling like some of my colleagues in the 52 that waffle and say, we can help you, we can change the world. No, you can't. You can do what you can do. And if you can't do it, be honest with people and tell them, you can't do it.
2: Sure. And what are the what are the challenges of your area at the moment? What are, apart from the bins and whether or not that they're empty, are there wider concerns in terms of you?
3: Well, excuse me. No, I mean,
2: yeah, it sounds like a good place to live. Frankly,
3: my mailbox may now be full by the time I get home, but there's a development in Warboys that happened before the election, which was a huge issue. There is another plan coming up, which is an issue to a lot of people in Warboys. But on the whole, I think people are generally content and happy. And if they're not, contact me and we'll see what we can do about it. If I can help, I can help. I can't help with the boats. We don't get many in the Weir in Warboys, but I can't help with that. But what I can help with is local issues relating to the district council.
2: Sure. So I'm going to pick up on one of those now, because my Facebook feed has been absolutely inundated with comments relating to, and I've got to get it the right way around, Central and Civic, and what has happened over the last couple of weeks. The sudden appearance of a consultation for three developments to regenerate our towns, apparently. They just all three happen to be taking away parking spaces from three of our market towns. Any initial perceptions before I throw specific questions?
3: Initial perception is it's just a dream from a company that's been employed by the district council to put together a dream.
2: So paid them a lot to have a dream.
3: Yeah, not me. Way before my time. Some are not on the council anymore. Some are still on the council, and some are and are now saying, "Oh, nothing to do with us." Well, you need to own it. You know, if I make a decision, I'll own it. But if they're not going to own it, then perhaps move aside and let someone else take over. But yeah, they put together the plans for the three market towns. I have to keep reminding people there were four market towns in the district of Huntingdonshire. Stop forgetting Ramsey. I don't represent Ramsey, but stop forgetting Ramsey.
2: You know, maybe they're lucky not to have any development on their parking.
3: Well, it'd be very interesting, because the parking in Ramsey is right down the middle of the Great White, and I'm not sure you'd build five-storey office blocks down there. However, yes, I mean, I've seen the plans. We've had a brief consultation that was cut short because of time. If I'm going to sit with someone and talk to them about one of my projects, I'm going to give them as much time as it's required. I won't cut it short. So I was very disappointed that when they talked to us in groups, in a Conservative group altogether, in a Liberal Democrat group altogether, in a Reform group altogether, not all of us together, which I thought was very strange. But there you go. Look, it was signed off before the election. I will never, ever, and I can't predetermine how I'm going to vote, but I will never support building a 5-stroke, 6-storey building on the bus station in Huntingdon. We are not a major city where they have high-rise buildings. This is Huntingdon. This is a beautiful historic market town. St Neots being the same, and St Ives. So, you know, there is no plan at the moment coming to the district council. There is a vision, a dream. I think it's a pipe dream. And looking out of your window now, I can see one of the buildings they wish to convert into luxury flats, with a gym and a coffee shop and a sauna and a jacuzzi and room for a pony, I guess, as well. But, you know, it is just a dream, and they know what they're doing. These people are paid a lot of money, not just by the district council, but they're probably paid a lot of money to pick up on these things. They've got no idea of this town. They've got ideas of city centres, but no idea of this town. They need to rethink.
2: Will you be attending the consultation on Monday?
3: Well, I want to say I can neither confirm or deny my movements, but yes, I do intend to go. I have a meeting on Monday at the Pathfinder House, so before that meeting I shall pop down and see what they're saying. Well, the annoying thing is, and it's very annoying and very discourteous, I think, they're going to Huntingdon Town Council to present, but they won't come to Hunton and Shear District Council to present. And when I say they won't, maybe they will after this. So let's see. But I think they should sit in the room with the 52 of us so we can all see each other, the whites of each other's eyes, and we can discuss it. And maybe we can come out with a better vision.
2: Is the first thing, as our responsibility as broadcasters, to encourage people to go along and find out for themselves? Should we be encouraging people to go and attend the three different hearings? There's one in Huntingdon, there's one in St Neots, there's one in St Ives on three consecutive evenings, 4 o'clock till 7 o'clock in St Neots. Huntingdon is the Monday, that's in the Market Square. Tuesday it is in the Market Square in St Neots, which is a slightly ironic place for it to be being held, considering how contentious that was at the time. And then the Wednesday is the Corn Exchange in St Ives. So those are the three venues. We should encourage people to go along and make their own minds up on what is being said, and have the opportunity to actually understand what it is rather than what the politicians are telling us that it is.
3: I think absolutely. I mean, knowledge is power. And I think if the more people that go along and either voice their support or their disapproval, the better. Because, you know, look, we are elected to make decisions on the people's behalf. We can only do that if we are guided by those people, or we will just have to do what we think is right at the time. Now, I think, judging by social media, there is a lot of anti on all three of these plans, and arguably rightly so. But I think people need to know that. And I want to reassure people out there that while myself and my colleagues are in office, we will hold the administration to account on this, because this has been something that was done before the election. It was signed off before, with councillors having trips to Manchester, probably at their own expense, who knows, I doubt it. But trips to Manchester, you know, well, I go to Manchester not for, not to visit developers.
2: I trust not to watch football either.
3: Well, I do go to watch football, but we won't get onto that. But yeah, you know, the previous administration have questions to answer, and I believe, I don't watch all of social media, but I have been looking at it, as you have this week, and
2: yeah. So a question, and you may not be able to answer me this, but potentially, could this whole thing now go through without another vote of the full Huntington District Council? Could it go to planning approve it, and it all go ahead without it getting back in front of everybody to vote?
3: There is no plan.
2: No, but
3: if there was a plan, you are quite right. It could go through without it even going to DMC, because our
2: DMC being
3: bear with me. It's planning, okay. Basically planning. Our esteemed government have changed the rules on planning. It's much more relaxed, and we have to trust our officers to make these decisions. I don't agree with it.
2: The same officers who have potentially been behind the scenes organising all this stuff that's been going on.
3: Yeah, you may say that. I couldn't possibly comment.
2: I probably shouldn't be either.
3: But you're right. I mean, it could technically go through without it coming to council. But believe me, there is enough. There are enough people out there making noises at the moment. I cannot see anyone pushing this through without it coming back to council.
2: Right. I think we probably need another break. We'll have some Sabrina Carpenter, and we'll be back thereafter.

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3: Radio. That's exactly where you are at 20 minutes to 11 o'clock, and you are listening to Ouse Valley Today with me, Martin West, and Doug McIlwain is my guest. Nearly got it wrong there. It was going the other way. We had some interesting conversations whilst the music was playing on a couple of topics, but I want to pick up on the local government plan, particularly as you're involved in it, and you put a post on your Facebook page during maybe even as early as recent as yesterday, something around then anyway, in relation to asking people not to make comments and not to judge things until it's actually been announced. So let's first of all give our listeners a bit of perspective. What is this plan?
4: Well, the local plan is the document that we use at the district council. Every district council will have one to basically show our vision for the next 10-15 years of where we feel that development could happen. It doesn't necessarily have to happen, but where it could happen, and preferred sites will be the things that people are more interested in. It talks about growth, it talks about the hospitals, it talks about services and infrastructure. There is a plan at the moment that lasts now until 2036, and the next plan will be 2036 to 2049, and that's the one that the council have been working on for the last 5 years. I've come in 3 months ago, and honoured to be the chairman of the local plan advisory group, where we are briefed on what the officers want to put into the local plan. You know, we will sign.
3: So, is that a council committee?
4: It is not a council committee as such, although it is a council committee, if that makes sense. It's an advisory panel. So we would we meet when needed, not regularly. There are notes produced, not minutes, and they are restricted. And we would formulate the plan, or we will hear what the officers are putting in the plan. We can make our comments, and then that plan, which is about to be released to scrutiny, who will go over it with a fine tooth comb, and then cabinet, who will read it, possibly, and then full council on the 9th of September. So, yes, I have a copy. Have I read the 550 pages? No. Let me repeat that. No, I have not read 550 pages, and neither has anyone else. Okay. Although a lot of people have an opinion on the local plan, having not read it. It's amazing the experts out there that want to get involved. Sometimes it's just political. Let's have a political point against the leader of the Conservatives or the leader of the Lib Dems or the leader of Reform and say what we want to say. That's fine, that's your democratic right, but please read the plan first. You know, if you're going to comment on a plan that's not published yet and you have no idea what's in it, And you may know everything that's in it. It may all be in the public interest, but you don't know what we're going to produce until it's produced. And that will be next week. So I'm not asking you to be quiet for long, but please just wait until it's produced. And then...
3: So when will it be available to the plebs like myself to be able to understand what it's all about?
4: Okay, well, I wouldn't put you in that category. It will be available as soon as the agenda comes out for the scrutiny panel, because then it will be online and people can download it, digest it.
3: And we could read all 550
4: You could read all 550 pages, yes. Yes. There will be a few people that do that. I guarantee you, but there will also be, out of my 52 or 51 other colleagues, those that don't, and do, maybe dare I say, blindly vote. However, that's politics for you.
3: Sure. And the administration, I believe, put out a post onto social media this week of the importance of actually having a plan, as opposed to if this plan didn't get voted through on the 9th and it gets sent back or whatever, suddenly we go into a different scenario which they're saying could be bad news for people.
4: Well, you won't find me sticking up for the administration ever, but I will this time. It wasn't the administration, it was the officers, the district council, the officer put out that post. And if it was the administration, then why are they doing it on Huntingdonshire District Council Facebook page and not their own? But it did say we must vote this through, otherwise we'll stay in tilted balance, which we can go on to. But look, I'm not going to be told to vote for something I haven't read until I've read it. And I will read majority of it, most of it, all of it. I can't guarantee. I can't be told before it's public knowledge and before other councillors have seen it. There are 7 people on the council that have seen it officially. I can't guarantee that some of my colleagues haven't shown it to other councillors. I haven't, and I'm fairly sure they haven't either. But none of the other councillors have seen it, so please don't comment on it at the moment. And please don't tell me to vote for something that we haven't seen yet.
3: Okay, you mentioned tilted balance.
4: Tilted balance, okay.
3: We need to define.
4: Okay, so I'm going to get calls now. Well, the phone's not lighting up. But we're in tilted balance, which means we're not building as many houses as the government says we should be building, and we need to build more. When the government came into power just over 2 years ago, our annual build was 850 or something. People will correct me if they're bored. It went up to 1221 again. People can correct me. People will think, oh, it's only, what was it, 700 more houses? 400 more houses. That's not a lot.
3: But as a percentage, that's 50%.
4: It's 50%. You know, because there's a perception we need 1.5 million houses. And we may do, I think it's laudable that we build more houses, and we build more houses for young people, and we build the right houses for young people and old people. You know, let's not forget, we don't really like building bungalows because they take up a lot of land, but old people need bungalows as well as young people need small houses, affordable. So, yeah, I mean, the government want to do the 1.5 million houses, I get that, but A, we don't have the builders, B, we don't have the facility, the resources, the equipment, the materials. I believe that the new housing secretary has decided that maybe that was a stretch too far, and she's scaling back a bit, and fair play to her. I'm not one to support Ms. Rayner, but she's admitted, and I think that's admirable in a politician, that she admits that maybe I got it wrong.
3: It's probably easier to do when you've been away and come back.
4: Has she been away? We won't go into that, shall we? Because I shall get taken off air. She has. Yeah, you're probably right. She's been away. She's probably had time to think about it, and she's come back and she said, look, we probably can't do this. But we do need some joined up and some adult thinking about where we build and what we build. And I do get it. We're going to have to build more houses in Huntingdonshire.
3: Yeah.
4: I was criticised on social media because I don't live in Huntingdon and I'm making a decision about Huntingdon, but I'm a Huntingdon Shire District Council member. So,
3: and that's where planning at the end of the day sits.
4: Planning is the responsibility of Huntingdonshire District Council. And
3: at the moment.
4: And it's, you know, we have people on, yes, at the moment, we have people on that planning committee that are from every area of the district. So, you know, their views are seen. I'm a little bit disappointed that it's a bit watered down. We do allow the officers to decide most things, but big plans do come to us, and that will be something that we look at the time.
3: Had an interesting conversation, and I think it was with David Landon Cole last week, in relation to the importance of keeping the towns separate within the context of, obviously, there will be development, and if we're not careful, there'll be creep, and creep can lead to joining together. Can you know that one?
4: Well, yeah, you're going to have to creep a lot to join. I mean, just look at Milton Keynes. I suppose there's his argument in one. You've got five villages that's now one big city. Huntingdon, as we said earlier, when I was mayor, Huntingdon was 21,000 population. I think the population is now 25,000. St. Neots, when I was mayor 25 years ago, was 17,000. I think it's now 40-odd thousand. St. Neots have grasped the nettle and decided to grow. I don't want Huntingdon to be left with tumbleweed going up the high street on a Friday night, because there's nothing going on and we haven't decided and been visionary. Yes, Huntingdon is a beautiful little market town, which, as I said, I was made and born and bred in. However, before the 1930s, Huntingdon was the high street. Sure. It was the high street. In the 1930s, Newtown came along, and I find it funny now I see a plan with Newtown on it, and I'm thinking, no, that's a Newtown, that's not Newtown, because Newtown is Drivers Avenue, Coronation Avenue, Cowper Road. And then in the, you know, in the 80s, Stukely Meadows came along, and it was like, sorry, after the Oxmoor in the 50s, which was like, you can't have that, well, we're having it. And then Stukely Meadows came along, and that was huge. It was like, oh, we can't have that. And then Hinchinbrook came along. So look, these things happen, and it has to happen for a community to survive and to keep going. And while it's not, you know, we don't want to concrete everywhere, we do need to think where we build, you know, to sustain what we are doing. I'm a great, you know, advocate of development. I'm not predetermining any planning application at all, because I can't do that, and I wouldn't do that.
3: Yeah, but I mean, a lot of concern expressed amongst people that I speak to in relation to the whole infrastructure thing, and it's all very well building houses, but the support has to be there in relation to roads and schools and health facilities and all of those assets. Do you think we're getting any better at that?
4: Well, look at Alconbury Weald. Aren't they building a secondary school there?
3: Yeah.
4: So people say, oh, you need to build the infrastructure. Maybe a few years ago you do. Bar Hill, for those that know the area, they built a Tesco and a couple of houses. Now there's thousands of houses, maybe not thousands, but all around it. I mean, it's built up a community there. I think we've changed from building the infrastructure first to then building the houses to now building the houses, then the infrastructure comes. St. Ives is an argument on its own. Morrison's, other supermarkets are available. They built after the houses. Then you had the burger bars, the fish bars, you know, the coffee shops. Another supermarket built next door to Morrison's, Lidl or Aldo, one of the two. So, you know, they built the houses, then they came. Huntingdon at the moment, you know, we have a number of supermarkets. I see people getting their bits in a twist about, oh, there might be another Lidl or Aldi built in Hartford. These people won't build unless they know there's a market for it.
3: Yeah, no, I get that. And I see the supermarket thing. I must admit, the healthcare and education does feel like it's more of a buzz for it. And yeah. I mean, we've got a falling population, haven't we?
4: Yeah.
3: The need for schools in theory becomes less unless you fill the population with more. So there's that argument. We're going to need to take a break. It's time to go to the news. Are you able to stay with us for a bit longer?
4: Yep, I can give it till 11:30 if that's okay.
3: Well, that's absolutely lovely. We will revisit and pose one or two other questions that my producers are putting under my nose after the news and a song from The Cause.

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3: Reform UK says the government led by the party would cut £50 billion from the welfare bill, according to plans set to be announced tomorrow. Treasury spokesman Robert Jenrick says the plans would be the biggest shake-up of the welfare state in a generation. The proposals include replacing PIP and the health element of universal credit for working-age adults, with Labour calling the figures fantasy economics. More than £40,000 has been raised for the family of former Cambridge professor Jason Arday. Matthew Dudley has more.
4: Windrush campaigner Sir Patrick Vernon launched the GoFundMe appeal following Professor Arday's death in South London on Friday. It's now raised more than £40,000 and is still rising. Arday resigned as Professor of Sociology of Education last week following plagiarism allegations. A vigil is also due to be held at the National Gallery in London this evening.
3: Prime Minister Andy Burnham is continuing his summer tour of the UK, focusing on issues he says have been ignored by Westminster for too long. This week he'll look at tackling rough sleeping and fly tipping, while also visiting Number 10 North a month after it was established. 6 in 10 adults say they haven't bought sunscreen so far this year. That's despite the run of heatwaves. The survey of 30,000 people in England, Scotland and Wales also found that just 56% of adults bought sunscreen in the last 2 years. Margaret Grant-Witz is a skincare expert.
5: It's almost like summer comes and our inhibitions go out. Like, oh, and it happens, and we feel free. And in that freedom, you feel invincible. But melanoma is like a really silent killer, and it's so easily avoidable.
3: Hurricane Lala has strengthened into a Category 1 storm as it approaches Hawaii's Big Island. Forecasters say the hurricane could make a rare direct landfall, with up to 25 inches of rain possible in higher elevations. And British tennis player Arthur Ferry has won his first match since reaching the Wimbledon semi-finals, beating Australia's James Duckworth at the Cincinnati Open. That's the latest from Radio News Hub. I'm Ben Monse.
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3: Largely dry for England and Wales, with some sunny spells developing. Outbreaks of rain across Scotland and Northern Ireland. Feeling warmer in the south, highs of 26 degrees.
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0: Now there you go, 6 minutes past 11 o'clock on a Sunday morning. You are tuned to Ouse Valley Radio, and this is Ouse Valley Today, your local local affairs programme. We'll do that one. We primarily talk local politics, and we have a local politician as our guest today, which is Doug McIlwain, who is Huntingdonshire District Councillor for Warboys and District?
1: Warboys and the surrounding villages.
0: And the surrounding villages, of which he successfully named all of them, and we won't pose him to do it again. Welcome back. 7 minutes past 11. I just wanted to touch base. We're pretty much, since we've been back doing this show, we have had floating around us the concept of local government reorganisation, LGR, and everyone has had an opinion. Now, obviously, by representing Warboys, you have the potential of going into a combined authority that would encompass Peterborough, which would be very different from what we're looking at now. What's your overall view on LGR? Should it even be happening? And if so, I'm gonna guess you're an option E person, but I probably shouldn't put words in your mouth.
1: Well, if you look at my Facebook, I am definitely an option E person. I'm a Huntingdonshire man. Huntingdon is my life, I guess. And local reorganisation does need to happen.
0: Okay.
1: I think it's too easy for politicians to say that's not my brief, it's county council, or it's too easy for a county councillor to say, oh, that's district, not me. So one authority does make sense. Option E, being Huntingdonshire controlling the lot, makes much more sense to me, because let's not forget, it wasn't that long ago, 1974, when Huntingdonshire was a county. It's running itself from Castle Hills House with a handful of staff, and there didn't seem to be many problems. They managed to build the Oxmoor without too much. They managed to build Hinchinbrook Hospital, or get the plan started for Hinchinbrook Hospital. So, they can do it. Huntingdonshire District can run a county unitary authority, no problem whatsoever. As for lumping us with Peterborough or Cambridge or Fenland or one of the other districts, I think is wrong, because we have our own identity in Huntingdonshire, as do they. And I do feel that we would become the poor relation in a Peterborough combined authority or a Cambridge combined authority. I've got a Huntingdonshire flag. I'll be flying it high. And I'm hoping when the Secretary of State finally makes a decision, not quite sure why she hasn't made a decision already. It's a very basic decision to make. Just make the decision and let us get on with it, because we've got elections next May. Four unitary councillors. Our officers need to prepare for that.
0: And yourself, does your period of being a district councillor only run till next May, or is
1: no?
0: Some form of overlap.
1: There is an overlap of a year where there will be a shadow. So basically, I'm a district councillor for 2 years till 2028. And should I be successful, because I do intend to stand for unitary, I will be a unitary councillor shadowing the district councillor for 1 year, and then the district councillor would fall away and a unitary councillor would carry on for a 3 year term, which is in total a 4 year term. So arguably I could be shadowing myself for a year, which would be interesting. I think you need that time frame just to understand the new bits of the council and the responsibilities.
0: As for yourself, I suppose the new bits would be the county council side of it, as opposed to the district. So,
1: correct.
0: So you'd be shadowing a county councillor as well?
1: No, because
0: Does the county council disappear?
1: Well, it's funny because my patch, the county councillor, is a district councillor as well. The county council would carry on, I suspect, for another year, and people can phone in if I've got that wrong, or send answers on a postcard.
0: Today at oozevalleyradio.com, if you wish to send us correspondence, we'd be delighted to hear from you.
1: There you go. I've been explained that I'm a district councillor for 2 years. 1 year later, there will be an election for unitary. I could be a shadow and a district councillor for a year, and then a unitary councillor for 3 years after that.
0: Okay. And had that not happened, could you have seen yourself standing as a potential county councillor? Given that you're now showing an inclination that you wanted the whole thing, is that? You took the leap back
1: yeah,
0: in terms of.
1: Never say never. At the moment, I think being a jack of all trades is never a good thing. I think a master of something is better than a jack of all trades. I don't necessarily agree, and some of my colleagues are both parish councillors, town councillors, district councillors and county councillors all in one. I don't agree. I think there's conflict of interest. It's never been proven, and if you ever mention it, it's like, oh no, there isn't. I can make my mind up at town on the Wednesday and then change it on the Thursday at district. I don't agree. So for me, it's one authority at a time. If I were to stand for county, it would be after my district tenure was up.
0: Right. And in terms of obviously the town councils will stay under the unitary authorities, won't they? It's a merging of the county and the district that's happening, but town councils will stay and potentially could therefore become a bit more important or get involved in more stuff that they're currently not, because imagine the unitary authority said we don't want to handle that anymore.
1: Yeah, that's a possibility, and nothing set in stone. I think some town councils already think they're district councillors or councils, and sort of push the realms. But don't forget, a town council, Hunting and St Neots, St Ives, and if I upset you, you know, okay, so be it. But they are parishes. They are parish councils with a chairman who is very lucky and should be grateful to have a chain to call themselves the mayor. But some of them are not steeped in the same history as Hunting and having a mayor since 1515. Some are relatively new. However, they do have a mayor, but it's a chairman and they are parish council. So I always say there is no difference between Piddley Parish Council, which is one of mine, and Huntingdon Town Council. They are parish councils and their views are as important as each other.
0: And in relation to things like planning, of course, which is an area in which you have an interest, though those councils have the opportunity to put forward their views, but they aren't the authority that
1: they are a statutory consultee. So by statute, the district council is required to ask the town, parish, fire brigade, health service what they think, and then they would give their comments. I'm staggered sometimes to see no comment from a lot of these organizations, but you know, if there is no comment, there is no comment. Town councils, parish councils do have their say, and sometimes it's relevant and very helpful to DMC, Democratic Management Committee. It's very helpful because I like to look at their reasoning for recommending refusal or recommending approval. That's if it comes to DMC. That's a whole new thing, whereas officers do have delegated powers. So if the parish agrees and the district agrees, 99% it doesn't come to DMC, it just goes through.
0: Right.
1: Officers decide. But you could say some of the democracy has worked because the parish councillors have read it and commented.
0: And if the parish councillors don't agree,
1: at the moment, before our illustrious government changed the rules again. At the moment, if the parish council disagree and the officers agree or recommend approval and the parish recommend refusal, it comes to DMC for determination.
0: Right.
1: And we debate it, and parishes can come along and argue their case, and they should.

0: questions at the moment because everyone wants their 15 minutes of fame. But there are questions, and then we have a debate on the situation, and then we vote by pushing a button, unlike full council. But we push a button.
1: Would you like to explain that reference?
0: Yeah, I would. Hunton and Shire District Council spent a lot of money on some technical button pushing and microphones, which is which records our votes on DMC, on employment that I sit, and scrutiny. So it records the way we vote. At full council, we've had two. I've never seen the buttons used because they're very confusing. Well, if pushing a button that's green for yes, red for no, and orange for abstention is confusing, move aside and let the adults take over.
1: Not that it's something you have a strong opinion on. We'll move on. I'm intrigued. You've taken on your roles with vigour. You've won the election. You've gone in. You're a newbie, but you've taken on a number of roles, and you clearly enjoy your time and your life as a councillor. However, had you not been successful in that, what would you be doing with yourself now?
0: Shouting at the television, probably.
1: What else is your life?
0: My life has been football for many, many years. I mean, I'm an avid Northern team football fan. I won't mention which team we lost yesterday. But football is my life. It evolved locally for many, many years. But I decided, it was time to just relax and spend more time with my family and my dog. I have a young Staffy who he thinks he's in charge, and most of the time he is in charge. So that's my life. And
1: I've got two producers like that.
0: But they don't bite, I assume.
1: No comment. Doug, thanks ever so much for coming in. It's been a really interesting hour and 20 minutes having you here as a guest. Much appreciated. I hope you'll come back again at another time. And lots of interesting times ahead of us, I think, over the next couple of months in relation to local politics.
0: We have. We've got some... local politics is very important. Very important for people. We go about our lives, but let's not forget we are a tax-raising organisation. We are the ones that decide your council tax. So please hold us to account. Please get in touch with any of your whoever represents you. If there is an issue, get in touch. If they can deal with it and it's within their realms, they will. Whichever party, creed or colour they are, they will help you because that's what they're there for. But thank you very much for the opportunity.
1: It's been a mutual pleasure.

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0: The Sound of Huntingdonshire.

0: Jesse J with Price Tag. 28 minutes past 11 o'clock on a Sunday. This is Ooze Valley Today, and it is time for us to bring up the microphones and say hi to Fryer and Harry. Harry, how are you?
1: I'm good, thank you. How are you?
0: Yeah, I'm very good. Were you out on the lash on Thursday night?
1: I was not. I had a relatively relaxed evening. I'm going out tonight, though. For a meal with some friends.
0: Celebration.
1: Yeah, pretty much.
0: But very good. Well done again.
1: And thank you.
0: Welcome back, Freya. We missed you last week.
2: Mm-hmm. Yep, good to be back.
1: Be back.
0: So, this is the point of the show where I hand over the airwaves to Harry and Freya, and they will give us the local news.
2: Yeah, so in the news, a fire on Home Fen has caused extensive damage since it started last Saturday. The Ancient Fen, which is a popular National Trust site, is situated between Peterborough and Ramsey. And during the blaze, around 80 firefighters attended, with teams from Norfolk, Hertfordshire, Bedfordshire and Northamptonshire being called in. It's been one of the hottest summers on record, and wildfires have become common, unfortunately, in the most recent of weeks, leading to Prime Minister Andy Burnham calling for disposable barbecues to cease being sold, as well as chairing a Cobra meeting on the extreme heat. Local MPs have also given praise to firefighters taking action at this time.
1: And that hasn't been the only fire that the area has witnessed recently, because at around 11 p.m. on Wednesday, teams from Cambridgeshire Fire and Rescue were called to a blaze outside of B&M on St Germain Street here in Huntingdon. The fire was quickly tackled, with the service claiming that teams had returned to their station by 12:30 a.m. It's currently believed to have been a deliberate act of arson, and a police spokesperson has said investigations are ongoing.
2: We've already touched on it, but soaring temperatures, including Thursday's 38 degrees, follows the increasing trend in line with global warming, with last week having marked the fifth heat wave of the year so far. Concerns about global warming have led to concerns with water levels too, with Anglia Water stating that its current hose pipe ban, which doesn't currently include businesses, could be expanded to some of their non-essential services. And that's a reminder for anybody listening that if you are using your hose pipe at home, you could face a fine of up to £1,000.
1: And in other news, the managing director of Stagecoach East has announced that the guided busway has seen a quote-unquote significant loss of people travelling on it. This comes after the speed limit of the track was reduced to a blanket 30 mile an hour in October, whilst permanent fencing is being installed on the 16 mile track. Due to this, Stagecoach have announced that it will be reducing its service frequency on the busway from 10 to 15 minutes at peak hours and from 20 to 30 minutes in off-peak hours. The reduction to speed and fencing along this track, which has caused the reduction in passengers, follows Cambridgeshire County Council receiving a £6 million fine in April last year due to the deaths of three pedestrians walking alongside the track between 2015 and 2021. The Combined Authority Mayor for Cambridgeshire and Peterborough, Paul Bristow, has expressed disappointment at the timetable reduction and has called for a return to the original schedule.
2: For those of you who are thinking by-elections are over, never fear, a reminder that the Ainsbury Ward by-election is happening on Thursday this week. The election had been triggered after Reform's Tony Nelson resigned for personal reasons last month. There are around six candidates standing, and all details can be found on the District Council website. But with such a finely balanced council, this election could be the difference between the joint administration having a full control of the council or the opposition keeping it balanced at 50-50. Only time will tell. Remember, you will need ID to vote, but a poll card isn't required, and polling stations are open from about 7 till 10.
1: The Cambridgeshire County Councillor for Yaxley and Farset, Des Watt, has joined the council's Conservative group. This move marks a continuing trend for Councillor Watt, who has bounced around a collection of political affiliations during his time as councillor. Elected in 2025, he was originally and briefly a Reform member before becoming a non-aligned independent, then joining Advance UK, only to return as an independent. In a post on Facebook, the Cambridgeshire County Council Conservative Group leader Ross Martin welcomed Councillor Watt, stating he has, quote, proved himself to be a dedicated, hard-working champion of his local community, pushing common sense values.
2: And it's been Bindemonium in Clacton this week, where in last week's election, in the week's election, Camp Binface secured 26% of the vote. However, despite this, Reform UK's leader, Nigel Farage, comfortably won back his seat with 63% of the vote and an increased vote of 1,000 votes in his favour. Reform UK councillor in Peterborough City Council, Peter Reeve, has claimed that Mr Farage's victory demonstrates that the voters want more want Nigel and they want reform. Or in the words of the party spokesman, more Nigel, not less Nigel.
1: Excellent. And the final bulletin we have, extraordinarily consequential news for the local area. 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
0: Yeah, it struck me actually that's a worthwhile comment, because it may well be that we have listeners listening to this show for the first time, in that their main means of getting the radio station was on FM. So welcome if you're with us for the first time this week, and we're delighted to be back with you here on Ouse Valley Radio. We're going to take a little break and we'll come back and have a little chat with the team about the issues that have interested them over the course of the last week.

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1: 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We love to see you soon. The sound.

0: Well, it's Desiree there with Life, which she says several times. It is 19 minutes before 12 o'clock, and Harry's going to tell you where you can go and see things going on with the local councils this week.
1: Thank you. So at Huntingdon Town Council on Tuesday the 18th at 7 p.m. we have the planning committee with a visit from Capital and Centric, and on Thursday the 20th at 7 p.m. we have the full council. And at Huntingdon District Council, Huntingdonshire District Council, on Monday the 17th at 7 p.m. we have the Development Management Committee, and on Wednesday the 19th at 4 p.m. we have the Grants Panel. And that's it.
0: That's it.
1: For this week.
0: Right, I'm going to pick up with regard to the Capital and Centric project now, and just give a little bit of background. We hope to be doing a feature on this properly next week. We hope to have representation from Huntingdonshire District Council, amongst others, and those speaking for and against the planning, or the potential places of which there is yet no planning application, but we will know more because we'll have gone to the consultations over the course of this week. So a little bit of background. 2024, the relationship begins. The roots of the project go back further than what is being quoted as the July 25 announcement. According to Huntingdonshire District Council documents, following the council's attendance at UK, and I'm going to pronounce this, REIF, Property and Regeneration Conference in 2024, along with the combined authority, discussions began between HDC and Capital Centric about possible regeneration opportunities in the Huntingdonshire market towns. Capital and Centric is a Manchester-based developer which specialises in large-scale regeneration and unusually generally retains ownership and management of the developments after construction. So basically they let the properties rather than sell them. HDC says officers subsequently carried out due diligence, including visits to Capital and Centric's offices and existing developments and discussions with other councils that had worked with the company. This is all quoted in minutes of the council. In July 2025, HDC's Overview and Scrutiny Committee considered a report proposing that the council should work with Capital and Centric to identify and develop regeneration opportunities across the market towns. At this point, specific sites were not publicly identified, indeed not until much more recently. Councillor Ross Martin told the panel that he had been researching Capital and Centric since UK REF and was enthusiastic about its approach, although he expressed reservations about the particular business case being proposed by Huntingdon District Council. Other councillors stressed that meaningful local engagement would be essential, which is about what's going to happen now, particularly because regeneration schemes involving town centre sites can be controversial, as it's proven. In July 2025, the Cabinet gave the green light and they sent Central and Civic away to work with their officers and to come up with the plans. Roll forward to November 2025, there was public engagement with Central and Civic. It took place in St Ives, Huntingdon and St Neots, albeit if you read through, not many people knew that that happened, including the Commemoration Hall, who have specifically pointed out that they were not involved in those early consultations. And then it was early 2026 when the work continues behind the scenes, and the initial stage was to establish feasibility. A subsequent stage would require a further decision to proceed towards detailed planning and a final decision before construction. If you have a look on Facebook, you can find all the details in relation to what they have released so far, and you can go on to Capital and Centric's website to have a look. But I think the most important thing that we're encouraging people to do is to take the opportunity to go along to the consultations. There are consultations in each town. On Monday we have consultation in Huntingdon Market Square from 4 till 7, St Neots will be Tuesday from 4 till 7, and then they're toddling up the road to go and talk to Huntingdon Town Council Planning after that. And then on Wednesday, it is in the... mine's gone. What's the hall called in St Ives? Corn Exchange. The Corn Exchange in St Ives, same times, 4 till 7. So please get along to your local consultation. Find out about it yourself, not what everybody's telling you, not what the noise says, but what they're actually saying, and make your own views clear to those that are taking them. We're going to play a little bit of music and just pick up on a few topics with the team after that.
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0: Hey, David there from the year 2000 and a track called Fill Me In. It's 9 minutes before 12 o'clock. So it's just time to have a little chat around the table now, I suppose. And I'm intrigued. We have varying political views sitting on the table opposite. What do we think about the new Prime Minister and banning barbecues? Does that feel a bit like the nanny state to you?
1: That's a classic Conservative deflecting to me early on, but thank you, Harry. I think I'll take the opportunity to firstly say that we're in an unprecedented climate crisis. I think that you have to take proactive steps. I think that disposable barbecues and, you know, issuing notices to make sure that shops actually are not selling things that could be contributing to wildfires is particularly quite sensible. I think that, yes, the Conservatives can dress us up as much as they want as the big nanny state or the big scary coming after you, but I think that there is a more serious message here of you need to take steps in such drastic times to avoid people from being in further fires. I know there's also been complaints about the warning systems or the emergency systems being used. I think that it was more saying there's an extreme heat wave. I think it was just saying to be proactive and be careful. I think obviously a lot of people are aware it's quite warm, but I think it's also good to have it in writing. I don't know, Harry's obviously got a very different opinion.
2: I think in part the government are sort of... Well, Burnham is a man of public image, right? He's all about his image. He's all about communicating. And I just think this isn't really a significant decision to make. I mean, this is our fifth heatwave of the year, and for all we know, this could be our last heatwave of the year.
1: So you don't think the heatwaves are an issue?
2: I just think if they were going to make decisions like this, they would have done it earlier on, before the wildfires have kicked off, you know, maybe in June or July. Doing it at the back end of August, or not mid-August, sorry, seems a bit late to the party.
0: So it's a reaction. I can accept that it's a reaction, but I think it's a reaction to unprecedented, I'll use Freya's words there, unprecedented circumstances. Now, I have a good friend of mine who's in the fire service, and I know how pressed they are at the moment and what they're having to deal with. And it can't carry on like it is. So whether or not it's banning the sale of barbecues is relevant or not, it's certainly kicked you off with an interesting discussion. But whether or not that's valid, I don't know. But I do think that as a country, we need to take more care of it. And Doug earlier was talking about, as he was driving home yesterday, seeing someone throwing a cigarette out of a lit cigarette butt out of their window. People just should not be doing stuff like that anymore. And whilst there are people there out there that are still that stupid, then noise needs to be made. And whether or not I agree or don't agree with the concept of the government telling me whether I can buy a barbecue, I do accept that the point has to be made that we are in unprecedented times.
1: I mean, I wouldn't go as far as calling people stupid. I think personally I would say it is, the way I would phrase it more is that perhaps it's better to try to educate people on the fact that there are, you know, if you are using fire, the likely chance of it's very dry, fire will spread faster. I think that's one of the ways that you can try to inform people. I think people are obviously het up on the point of disposable barbecues, and I understand it does seem a bit, you know, comedic to an extent, you know, going, what, I can't have a disposable barbecue. But also I think there's a more serious discussion that the government should be having about the climate crisis, and I think that more must be done. And I think that, you know, Burnham hasn't just said about disposable barbecues, but he's actually gone and had a COBRA meeting. Obviously we don't know what's been said at that, but I'm sure that climate crisis is high on the agenda.
0: Very cool. Thank you both for that. We will be back this time again next week, where we will hopefully be discussing civic and central, central and civic even. What's coming up on Ouse Valley Radio? Well, at 2 o'clock it will be Tim Latham with his Sunday afternoon, including the Huntsford Omnibus at around 3:30. But following us after the news, Nick Larkin will be with us for Sunday Brunch. Thank you for joining us.
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4: Reform UK has outlined plans to save £50 billion from welfare, warning that almost 3 million existing claimants could see their payments reduced or stopped. Robert Jenrick says the proposals would introduce a new health security allowance for people who are seriously ill, while support for less severe conditions would change. Labour has criticised the plans, which are due to be announced tomorrow, accusing reform of stripping support from disabled people and shifting costs onto employers. A fundraising campaign for the family of former Cambridge professor Jason Arday has raised more than £40,000. Matthew Dudley has the details.
5: The appeal was launched by the Windrush campaigner Sir Patrick Vernon after Professor Arday died in Battersea on Friday. He's now raised more than £40,000, a figure which is rising. Professor Arday had resigned from his post as the Professor of Sociology of Education last week after allegations of plagiarism were made against him. A vigil in his memory is planned at Trafalgar Square later today.
4: 12 people have been killed in a bus crash in Hungary, with several others injured. The passenger bus was travelling east of Budapest this morning when it went off the road into a ditch where it overturned. In a statement, police said it was likely the driver fell asleep, causing the accident. Hungarian Prime Minister Peter Magyar offered his condolences to the families of victims and thanked emergency workers. Have you bought any sunscreen this summer? If the answer's no, you're among 60% of adults who haven't bought any sunscreen so far this year, despite the run of heatwaves. Cancer Research UK predicts the annual number of new melanoma skin cancer cases in the UK could be more than 26,000 by 2040. Margaret Grant-Witz is a skincare expert. She says reapplying sunscreen is an important step.
6: We layer on the cream, then we put the aerosol on top to get the little pieces that we think we miss, and we reapply. And you look for a broad spectrum SPF. And if you don't like an SPF, which I appreciate, you don't have to like an SPF, then just enjoy the shade. You'll still get that beautiful vitamin D.
4: That's the latest from Radio News Hub. I'm Ben Monte.
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4: Largely dry for England and Wales, with some sunny spells developing. Outbreaks of rain across Scotland and Northern Ireland. Feeling warmer in the south, highs of 26 degrees.

Barry White there, let the music play. Well, there'll be more than music for the next 2 hours. It's Sunday Brunch with me, Nick Larkin. I'm with you till 2 o'clock with music and much, much more. Now here's Calvin Harris.

Great song there, Anita Baker and Sweet Love. Before that, you heard Calvin Harris and By Your Side. Welcome again to Sunday Brunch. Hope you've had a good week. Oh, another scorcher out there today. Never mind, we're getting used to it now, eventually. Get our little sun hats on and various creams applied. Now, next, the quiz. Now, the big quiz without the big prize. We're going to be discussing partly a famous chocolate bar. This might give you a clue.

0: David Bowie there, and Life on Mars. Yes, we're discussing the great subject of Mars bars today. Following a story that's in lots of the papers earlier this week about the discovery of a 1990 Mars bar seen and found in a hoarder's house. Apparently the said Mars bar weighs 65 grams as opposed to 40 grams for a Mars bar manufactured today. It's 14 centimeters long as opposed to 9.5 centimeters today. Its width is 3.1 centimeters compared to 2.5 centimeters a day, and it cost 25 pence in 1990 as opposed to 1.30 today. Same difference then. Other chocolate bars are also available, but we'll be asking questions on Mars. It's approximately 12.30 for the first asking of the questions. We're going to reread them about 1:15 with the answers at approximately 1.30.
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1: The

Dua Lipa there, grappling with Houdini. Hope you're enjoying Sunday brunch today. Now, before the quiz, we have a question from Miss Aretha Franklin. Who's zooming who, she asks. Shouldn't that be who's zooming whom? I'm not sure. And then, it's a great song from the Detroit Spinners, I'll Be Around. And then, of course, the quiz.

0: The Detroit Spinners there. Great stuff. I'll be around. Now it's time to be around for the quiz. Are you ready? We're dealing with chocolate bars today, following the discovery of a Mars bar in a house clearance, as reported in the national news. This said bar dates from 1990 and is much bigger than a modern one, basically, and cheaper as well, of course. All right, are you ready then? Okay. When was the first Mars bar produced? Was it 1952, 1962, or 1932? 1932, 1942, 1962. Question number two. In which town have Mars bars always been made? In which town have Mars bars always been made? Question number three. What was the original name of what is now the Snickers bar? Was it Marathon, Runner, or Racer? And finally, a Mars a day, according to the manufacturer and its advertising, helped you do what? Work, rest, and what? Those are the questions. We'll reread them around about quarter past one. You said quarter past 12 there. Would be silly, wouldn't it? and again, the answers at approximately 1:30.
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0: You've got an element there. And Love Me. Now, happening today at the Ramsey 1940s camp, which is actually in Ramsey, surprisingly enough. It's the Ramsey 1940s weekend. And it's a huge event. This I've been several times myself. And it's basically the camp and quite a bit of Ramsey too is turned into a 1940s, well, haven, shall we say. There's stalls, music, food vendors, entertainment, and you can come along, you're encouraged to come along in 1940s dress. That's all at the Ramsey 1940s weekend. 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
1: The

0: Rag and Bone Man there, and Grace. Before that, you heard I Hear a Symphony. Hi to Susan, hi to Angus. Hope you're enjoying the program. Now, let's have a trip to Havana with Camila Cabello.
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Lisa Stansfield there, and Change. Before that, you heard Camila Cabello, and featuring Young Thug indeed, and Havana. Well, that's about all we have time for the first hour of the programme. Hello to Mags. If I shut up now, we've just got time to sneak in a very, very short record, the shortest ones we can find. In fact, Elvis, and I Got Stung. Holy smoke, let's say.

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3: Reform UK says the government led by the party would cut £50 billion from the welfare bill, according to plans set to be announced tomorrow. Treasury spokesman Robert Jenrick says the plans would be the biggest shake-up of the welfare state in a generation. The proposals include replacing PIP and the health element of universal credit for working-age adults, with Labour calling the figures fantasy economics. More than £40,000 has been raised for the family of former Cambridge professor Jason Arday. Matthew Dudley has more.
4: Windrush campaigner Sir Patrick Vernon launched the GoFundMe appeal following Professor Arday's death in South London on Friday. It's now raised more than £40,000 and is still rising. Arday resigned as Professor of Sociology of Education last week following plagiarism allegations. A vigil is also due to be held at the National Gallery in London this evening.
3: Prime Minister Andy Burnham is continuing his summer tour of the UK, focusing on issues he says have been ignored by Westminster for too long. This week, he'll look at tackling rough sleeping and fly tipping, while also visiting Number 10 North a month after it was established. 6 in 10 adults say they haven't bought sunscreen so far this year. That's despite the run of heatwaves. The survey of 30,000 people in England, Scotland and Wales also found that just 56% of adults bought sunscreen in the last 2 years. Margaret Grant-Witz is a skincare expert.
5: It's almost like summer comes and our inhibitions go out. And it happens, and we feel free. And in that freedom, you feel invincible. But melanoma is like a really silent killer, and it's so easily avoidable.
3: Hurricane Lala has strengthened into a Category 1 storm as it approaches Hawaii's Big Island. Forecasters say the hurricane could make a rare direct landfall, with up to 25 inches of rain possible in higher elevations. And British tennis player Arthur Ferry has won his first match since reaching the Wimbledon semi-finals, beating Australia's James Duckworth at the Cincinnati Open. That's the latest from Radio News Hub. I'm Ben Monte.
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3: Largely dry for England and Wales with sunny spells, rather cloudy later with further outbreaks of rain across northern areas, with the rain heaviest in western Scotland. Highs of 26 degrees.

Get up and boogie there, Silver Convention. My goodness, bit warm for boogieing today, but we can improvise. Welcome to the second sizzling portion of Sunday Brunch with me, Nick Larkin. Lots to come, event news, of the quiz, of course, and, of course, the bad joke of the week. Next up, the script, the man who can't be moved.

0: That record also reminds me of weddings, the Proclaimers, and I'm Gonna Be 500 Miles. Before that, you heard The Script, The Man Who Can't Be Moved. Gonna have a second reading of the quiz questions after Irene Cara and Fame.
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Oh, she's going to learn to fly in an aeroplane. That's Irene Cara and fame. Now it's time to tell you, rereading the questions for today's big quiz without the big prize.

0: Question number three. What was the original name of the Snickers bar? Was it Marathon, Runner, or Pacer? And finally, according to the advertising, a Mars a bay, a day, sorry, the bay, helps you work, rest, and what?
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0: That's a good song, isn't it? That is Miles Smith and Niall Horan and Drive Safe. Now, minutes away from the answer to today's big quiz without the big prize. But first, Brian Ferry, let's stick together.
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0: Dr. Alban there just sneaked that one in, and it's my life. Right, let's have the answers to today's big quiz without the big prize of simply being chocolate bars, particularly Mars bars, other bars also being available, of course. Question number one, when was the Mars bar first introduced? That's in 1932. It's always been made in Slough. The Marathon was the original title of what is now the Snickers bar, and a Mars a day helps you work, rest and play. According to the manufacturers, other bars are also available with other advertising slogans.
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0: Becky Hill and Topic there, My Heart Goes La-Di-Da. That always reminds me of La-Di-Da Gunnar Graham from the legendary It Ain't Far Off Hot Mum comedy show, which we may not be allowed to mention. I think we can mention it, but not discuss it too much. Anyway, things have changed since that was made in the 70s. Before that, we played Elvis and Moody Blue. Love the line in there. Well, her personality unwinds just like a ball of twine on a spool that never ends. That's profound, isn't it? We love a bit of profound bits on this programme, you know. Coming up shortly, Harry Styles.
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2: 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Eloise Lingerie, Buckton. We love to see you soon.

Ed Sheeran there, and The Shape of You. Before that, you heard Golden from Harry Styles. Going to tell you about a couple of great live music events happening this afternoon in Huntingdonshire, which are free. That's coming up shortly, but first up, back to the 60s with The Hollies on A Carousel.

The Hollies and On a Carousel. Right, hi to Caroline, regular listener and lover of a bit of romance music-wise. This is such a beautiful song, and we'll play this one for you.

R&J Stone, what a beautiful song that is, and We Do It, that's dedicated to Caroline. Now, a couple of events happening, free live music in parks this afternoon. We have at St. Neots in the Riverside Park, we have Dark Horse, and they're performing from 2:30, that's the Riverside Park, and then at the Waits in St. Ives, it's the Fenmen, a 60s tribute band, all happening there. Don't forget, full details of events on our website, oozevalleyradio.com. You'll find lots more things to read on there as well. Now let's have a beautiful song from Roy Orbison, which you don't hear often, called The Actress.

Actress, that's Roy Orbison there, and the actress. Well, that's about all we have time for on Sunday Brunch, I'm afraid, but we have missed out the bad joke of the week. We have time for that. You thought you were going to escape, didn't you? Man goes into a pub with a giraffe, which makes herself comfortable in front of the fire. Landlord says to man, "You can't have that lion there." The man says, "It's not a lion, it's a giraffe." A round of applause. Oh, right. Now, 5 o'clock this afternoon, Sue Rodwell Smith takes over the airwaves with her Scribblers, which is a literary joy, literary fest even. After 2 o'clock news, Tim Latham's here with his Sunday afternoon programme. Lots of information gleaned from across the world, and of course the omnibus edition of our soap opera Hunsford. I really hope you've enjoyed Sunday Brunch today. Thank you for listening. Going to finish now with Jefferson Airplane, Somebody to Love. When the

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3: Reform UK has outlined plans to save £50 billion from welfare, warning that almost 3 million existing claimants could see their payments reduced or stopped. Robert Jenrick says the proposals would introduce a new health security allowance for people who are seriously ill, while support for less severe conditions would change. Labour has criticised the plans, which are due to be announced tomorrow, accusing reform of stripping support from disabled people and shifting costs onto employers. A fundraising campaign for the family of former Cambridge professor Jason Arday has raised more than £40,000. Matthew Dudley has the details.
4: The appeal was launched by the Windrush campaigner Sir Patrick Vernon after Professor Arday died in Battersea on Friday. He's now raised more than £40,000, a figure which is rising. Professor Arday had resigned from his post as the Professor of Sociology of Education last week after allegations of plagiarism were made against him. A vigil in his memory is planned at Trafalgar Square later today.
3: 12 people have been killed in a bus crash in Hungary, with several others injured. The passenger bus was travelling east of Budapest this morning when it went off the road into a ditch where it overturned. In a statement, police said it was likely the driver fell asleep, causing the accident. Hungarian Prime Minister Peter Magyar offered his condolences to the families of victims and thanked emergency workers. Have you bought any sunscreen this summer? If the answer's no, you're among 60% of adults who haven't bought any sunscreen so far this year, despite the run of heatwaves. Cancer Research UK predicts the annual number of new melanoma skin cancer cases in the UK could be more than 26,000 by 2040. Margaret Grant-Witz is a skincare expert. She says reapplying sunscreen is an important step.
5: We layer on the cream, then we put the aerosol on top to get the little pieces that we think we miss, and we reapply. And you look for a broad spectrum SPF. And if you don't like an SPF, which I appreciate, you don't have to like an SPF, then just enjoy the shade. You'll still get that beautiful vitamin D.
3: That's the latest from Radio News Hub. I'm Ben Monte.
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3: Largely dry for England and Wales with sunny spells, rather cloudy later with further outbreaks of rain across northern areas, with the rain heaviest in western Scotland. Highs of 26 degrees.
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Headquarters for Ouse Valley Radio in the Saxon Gate at the end of the High Street with me, Tim Latham, and my spidery little producer, Arachne, who's been searching in the web for unusual stories and tasty flies. It's a big thank you to Nick Larkin for hosting his Ouse Valley Sunday brunch. Later we'll have our regular features, Nonsense and Verse, with the Omnibus edition of Huntsford. And meanwhile, a rummage through some of the more unusual stories in the news and a few others. Now it's Bus Stop. No, it's not. It's TJO and End of the Beginning.

DJ or Joe, well, I'm not quite sure which, and the end of the beginning. And for, we'll kick off with something that's, well, reasonably serious for once. And this may be, you may have seen this already, that developers have been commissioned by the Huntingdon District Council to produce a new reworking of the centres of Huntingdon, St Ives and St Neots. So this company called Capital and Centric, and done a lot of the redevelopment in Manchester over the past few years. But anyway, to put it briefly, for Huntingdon at least, what they're proposing is a group of five-storey flats taking up most of the bus station area, possibly leaving some bays in there, and also taking out the Princess Street car park for 78 new dwellings and what they call a community hub, which would include a gym, which will never open, of course, and more coffee bars, and it'll be a new community. Now, a lot of people don't think this is a great idea, because obviously they've still done nothing with the old Woolworths building. There's the old fire station, and there's about half of St Benedict's Court empty, if you really want to deal with stuff first. But anyway, the thing is, the company are having a public consultation, and they've got drop-in sessions organised from August the 17th to the 19th, running from 4 p.m. to 7 p.m. each day. And these are in the Huntingdon Market Square on Monday, St Neots, Market Square on Tuesday, August the 18th, and the St Ives event will remain at the Corn Exchange on Wednesday the 19th. Now, of course, the problem with these things is, are they the right fit for this town? Because one thing they will do is pack in a lot of very small dwellings, new shops, which I think we've got a little bit of a surplus of at the moment, and possibly eat up most of the town centre car parking, because they're going to take out the big car parks in St Ives. So actually, you can find all this online, and there's going to be opportunity to provide feedback, so you might want to get involved with that and see what they're going to do to the town. Or given that these projects tend to hang around, possibly not anyway. But anyway, it's August the 17th to the 19th consultations, and 4 to 7 p.m. in Huntingdon, St Neots and St Ives. And let's stop being serious for a while. Now we've got the Hollies and Bus Stop.

That was the Hollies with Bus Stop, and get down and comment on what they're doing with the bus stops in Huntingdon, or what they're proposing doing. Anyway, now let's have some food news, and it's the first chocolate bar to be made from entirely British-grown ingredients since 1932, and this is Marka Khan, who's a student in the University of Reading, and she's crafted a chocolate bar with cocoa from Berkshire, not from Ghana or Ecuador, and the only other 100% British chocolate bar to be created was way back in 1932, when it was given to the then 6-year-old Princess Elizabeth, obviously who later became Elizabeth II. And this time, Marka Khan, who's a food security master student, incredibly used sugar, milk and coca, all grown in the UK for her creation. Maha said, "It's been amazing to follow the entire chocolate making process from pod to bean to bar without leaving Reading." And British grown cocoa was cultivated at something which I didn't know exist, and it's the University of Reading's International Cocoa Quarantine Centre, and it's a collection of more than 300 varieties of cocoa plant, which handles 97% of the world's international movement of cocoa plants. And this climate controlled facility in Berkshire is designed to prevent the spread of pests and diseases between different cocoa

entire chocolate making process from pod to bean to bar, as I said, without leaving Reading. And she's only produced 6 bars of this stuff, but it's quite intriguing experience. And whoever knew that we had the International Cocoa Quarantine Centre in Reading, of all places. So there we are, first completely British chocolate bar since 1932. Now we've got The Clash and Rock the Casbah.

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That's Girls Aloud and a whole lot of history. It's the 16th of August, and events that occurred on this day in history include: in 1858, Britain's Queen Victoria telegraphed US President James Buchanan for the first time via the transatlantic telegraph cable. He replied, "It is a triumph more glorious, because far more useful to mankind, than was ever won by conqueror on the field of battle." And I suppose it's the predecessor of the internet and everything else, and I wonder if we'd still feel the same way. In 1955, Fiat Motors ordered the first private atomic reactor, and we're still not producing any atomic cars. In 1962, Ringo Starr replaced Pete Best as the Beatles drummer, with their first official concert 2 days later. And in 1989, a solar flare affected computers at the Toronto Stock Exchange, leading to a halt in trading. And there's still solar flares around, and one day they're going to take out the entire internet. You've been warned. And some musicians' birthdays. Robert Byron Hardy, English musician and the bassist in the band Franz Ferdinand, was born on the 16th of August 1980 in Dewsbury, West Yorkshire. And Geoffrey Lamar Williams II, known professionally as Young Thug, American rapper and singer-songwriter, was born August 16th, 1991 in Atlanta, Georgia. And we're kicking off with Take Me Out from Franz Ferdinand.

That's Take Me Out from Franz Ferdinand. Now we've got Camila Cabello featuring Young Thug. We haven't got any of Young Thug by himself, but anyway, that's Camila Cabello and featuring Young Thug, and they're in Havana.

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That's Poetry in Motion from Johnny Tillotson. And now it's time for this week's Nonsense and Verse. And this week we've got a poem from Dylan Thomas, a little bit of an unusual one, what they usually call juvenilia. Anyway, it's The Song of the Mischievous Dog, written at the age of 11. There are many who say that a dog has his day, and a cat has a number of lives. There are others who think that a lobster is pink, and that bees never work in their hives. There are fewer, of course, who insist that a horse has a horn and two humps on its head, and a fellow who jests that a mare can build nests is as fair as a donkey that's red. Yet in spite of all this, I have moments of bliss, for I cherish a passion for bones. And though doubtful of biscuit, I'm willing to risk it, and love to chase rabbits and stones. But my greatest delight is to take a good bite at a calf that is plump and delicious. And if I indulge in a bite at a bulge, let's hope you won't think me too vicious. And that's The Song of the Mischievous Dog from Dylan Thomas, and it was written when he was only 11, so it's quite impressive. Actually, I've just got a little bit of a bonus, because I downloaded this years ago at a request, and it's from Dylan Thomas's play Under Milkwood, and it's Reverend Eli Jenkins' prayer from the Shoyoka Male Voice Choir, so a little bit unusual there.

That was the Reverend Eli Jenkins prayer by Dylan Thomas from his play Under Milkwood by the Treorchy Male Voice Choir. A very gentle satire there. Now there'll be more nonsense and verse next Sunday on Ouse Valley Radio, although probably without any choral singing. And now we've got some words from F.R. David.

That was words from F.R. David. Now, animals nonsense. And this is a chap in Glasgow, and bottles of milk kept disappearing from outside his door. And he set up a camera to catch the culprit. And this chap, Gordon Campbell, 42, he suspected that a vegan militant was to blame for the stolen milk. "I didn't really know who would be doing it," Campbell said. "I thought it was a person or an animal." Well, it would be a person or animal unless it's aliens or brunies. And Campbell soon captured pictures of a fox running up the front steps, using its mouth to grab the bottle of milk, knocking it over and carrying it away. "All was forgiven when I saw his big ears and wee face," Campbell said. And he hasn't decided whether he'll be getting milk delivered in the future, but if he does, he's going to put a protective box on his front steps for safekeeping of the bottles. Although foxes are very cunning, and I'm sure they'll be into it in no time. So there we are, milk thieves in Glasgow, and it's a naughty fox. Now we've got a big yellow taxi from Counting Crows.

That was Counting Crows covering Joni Mitchell's, I suppose, archetypal, original environmental song, Big Yellow Taxi. You sort of got to the Green Movement before the Green Movement even got going. Now it's coming up to the news and the weather, and in the second hour of the show we'll have the Omnibus Edition of Huntsford. Now, meanwhile, we've got The Pompeties of Love, and it's the Steve Miller Band, not Ed Miller Band, with The Joker. And that joke is getting very tired. The Joker, the Steve Miller Band.

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4: Reform UK says the government led by the party would cut £50 billion from the welfare bill, according to plans set to be announced tomorrow. Treasury spokesman Robert Jenrick says the plans would be the biggest shake-up of the welfare state in a generation. The proposals include replacing PIP and the health element of universal credit for working-age adults, with Labour calling the figures fantasy economics. More than £40,000 has been raised for the family of former Cambridge professor Jason Arday. Matthew Dudley has more.
5: Windrush campaigner Sir Patrick Vernon launched the GoFundMe appeal following Professor Arday's death in South London on Friday. It's now raised more than £40,000 and is still rising. Arday resigned as Professor of Sociology of Education last week following plagiarism allegations. A vigil is also due to be held at the National Gallery in London this evening.
4: Prime Minister Andy Burnham is continuing his summer tour of the UK, focusing on issues he says have been ignored by Westminster for too long. This week, he'll look at tackling rough sleeping and fly tipping, while also visiting Number 10 North a month after it was established. 6 in 10 adults say they haven't bought sunscreen so far this year. That's despite the run of heatwaves. The survey of 30,000 people in England, Scotland and Wales also found that just 56% of adults bought sunscreen in the last 2 years. Margaret Grant-Witz is a skincare expert.
6: It's almost like summer comes and our inhibitions go out. Like, oh, and it happens, and we feel free. And in that freedom, you feel invincible. And melanoma is like a really silent killer, and it's so easily avoidable.
4: Hurricane Lala has strengthened into a Category 1 storm as it approaches Hawaii's Big Island. Forecasters say the hurricane could make a rare direct landfall, with up to 25 inches of rain possible in higher elevations. And British tennis player Arthur Ferry has won his first match since reaching the Wimbledon semi-finals, beating Australia's James Duckworth at the Cincinnati Open. That's the latest from Radio News Hub. I'm Ben Monte.
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4: Largely dry for England and Wales with sunny spells, rather cloudy later with further outbreaks of rain across northern areas, with the rain heaviest in western Scotland. Highs of 26 degrees.

Pilot of the Airwaves from Charlie Doerr. This is Ouse Valley Sunday Afternoon from Ouse Valley Radio. Later we'll have the Omnibus Edition of Huntsford, but meanwhile a word for the day. And it's Gobamush. Gobamush. And it's someone who believes anything they're told. And that's somebody who believes anything that politicians tell them, really. Now the Shires are in their getaway car.

That was the Shires with Getaway Car. Now, it's a new clothing news, and it's from a company called Herkleon. Herkleon is apparently an American outfit, I believe. And the company brought us self-cleaning underwear a few years back, and it's recently gone viral, launching the fifth iteration of its Herk shirt, a breakthrough design that can reportedly remain smell-free for over a month, even if you don't wash it. And it was designed to stay fresh for over a month. And this sounds really weird, because especially in summer when most people sweat a lot more. But Herk shirt claims that this alchemy they came up with is real. It's the American used 7 ingredients: copper, silver, zinc, gold, volcanic ash, and 2 secret ingredients woven into the fabric rather than just applied on the surface. Copper inhibits odor causing bacteria, while zinc neutralizes harsh sulfur compounds, and that's produced by a lot of active sweating, it says. It's really, really nice, this. And volcanic ash absorbs moisture, external odors, asking like a porous inner sponge. And according to Herkleon's Kickstarter, the Herk shirt stays fresh for over a month, even under heavy use. And because it only rarely requires washing, it lasts a lot longer than conventional t-shirts. Now, it costs $75, but it's supposed to last you longer than 7 ordinary t-shirts, so it could be worth the investment if it actually works. It's going to be due to be launched in early November, and it's going to be available in black, but eventually they're going to sell navy blue, burgundy and dark green versions. And if you believe this, you'll believe anything. And if you feel that $79 is too much for a t-shirt, even one that remains odourless for so long, you can opt for the budget option, which is $39 and remains fresh for 3 days of heavy use, or the standard version, which doesn't require washing for up to 2 weeks. So there you are, the allegedly smell-free t-shirt. Although it must get a little bit crispy by the end of that period. And I wonder if it only smells free because your sense of smell dies at some point during that, and you have no friends and you live on your own out in the mountains and never see anybody. Who knows? It might be true, it might not be. And there probably are other self-washing shirts available. Although, actually, self-washing underwear, I must look that up. There is a British Antarctic Survey way of doing self-washing underwear, which is actually faintly disgusting, but not for today. Now we've got Dua Lipa and Houdini.

That was Houdini from Dua Lipa. Now, an Only in America story. And this is a restaurant in Galien, Ohio, and it's called The Final Meal. And it's got a menu consisting of recreations of the last meals eaten by notorious killers before their execution. And it's become so popular, there's actually a waiting list for reservations. And they've actually opened a branch in Michigan, close to the Michigan Museum of Horror. And among the menus on offers at both locations are the John Wayne Gacy, the serial killer, and his menu last meal consisted of shrimp, chicken wings, strawberries, fried shrimp, and French fries. The Ted Bundy, another serial killer, and his was parmesan steak and loaded steak fries. And then Eileen Wuornos, another serial killer, and a cup of black coffee and a cheeseburger. You'd think that, you looked at these last meals, you'd think if they were about to execute you, you wouldn't really be too bothered about eating, but obviously you are. And you've obviously got to be very, very weird to want to eat a recreation of their meals. Mind you, you know who the suspects if there's any copycats ever appear. So that's definitely an Only in America. Now we've got Dua Lipa, and this one's featuring DaBaby and Levitating.

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0: That was Kingston Town from UB40. And we're going from Kingston Town to a small market town in an alternative East Anglia with the omnibus edition of Huntsford.
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2: Evening, Trevor. Right, so where's this wee lassie then? It's not a good sign to turn up late on our very first shift.
3: She is here, boss. She went up to the kitchen. Oh, here she is.
2: Evening, Bianca. You'd better go collect some glasses and wipe down the tables. And remember, this is just a trial shift to see if you get the job.
3: Aren't you being a bit hard on her? Oh, I mean, she's certainly cheering the place up. Oh, she looks really glamorous.
2: She's not here for a beauty contest. And she can't expect an easy ride either just because she's Tommy's girlfriend. Anyway, I've got stuff to do in the back. Give me a knock if it's busy, eh?
4: Tables are all done, Trevor.
3: Don't let the boss get you down, Bianca. His bark is a lot worse than his bite.
4: I'm not bothered, Trev. He says I can keep my tips. Ooh, look. There's a new group at the big table. I'd better go and see what they want.
2: Why didn't you call me, Trevor? We've got a queue of punters over here and that wee lassie's off chatting to that man over there at the long table. Hey, Bianca, over here.
4: In a minute.
2: Now look here, young lady, I don't pay you to socialise with the punters while Trevor here is doing all the work.
4: I wasn't chatting. They were paying me for the meal and saying how good it was.
2: We haven't got any hot food, just sandwiches.
4: Vicky left some hot pot in the freezer, so I reheated it and served it with the baguettes. Everybody I've served loved the hot pot. Here's what they paid. Look at the tips they gave me.
2: You got all that in tips?
4: Yes, and they said they'll be back next weekend. So have I got the job or not?
2: Carry on like this and you very definitely have the job.
5: Can I pour you a gin and tonic, Charlotte?
6: Oh, please, make it a large one, Raymond. After the day I've had, I need a strong drink.
5: And then orange juice for you, Sam.
7: Oh, thanks, Dad.
5: So, are you having problems at the shop, then?
6: Everything's fine at the shop. I've even got two very promising new volunteers.
5: Oh, right. So, what is the problem, then?
6: I spoke to a counsellor about the overflowing bins and the serious risk of an infestation of rats, but I got nowhere.
5: Oh, what do you mean?
6: Oh, I got a load of flannel about how everything is in place to deal with it, meaning that nothing at all is going to be done.
7: It's not just the bins that are the problem, Mum.
6: Oh, what do you mean?
7: When I took Alfie to the park this morning, there were loads of weeds growing out the flower beds and across the path. And walking back along the pavements, there were brambles sticking out so far, I nearly had to push the pram into the road to get past them and not get scratched.
5: That could be very dangerous. That councillor should really do something.
6: The trouble is, now that I'm no longer an MP, nobody listens to me anymore. You know, I am seriously thinking of standing in the by-election now that All Sorts is gone.
5: Well, won't being a councillor seem incredibly dull after being an MP?
6: I actually think I could do more good locally than I ever did at Westminster.
8: Hi, Chantelle. Mind if I join you?
9: Not at all, Mario. What brings you here?
8: Free coffee and a great lasagna when Mum closes up. How about you? I imagine at this time of day you'd be back at Adam's, cooking a delicious meal.
9: Anything that could pass for delicious probably came from Vicky, to be reheated by me.
8: Yes. I don't think either of us is much of a cook. But according to local rumour, you and Adam are the current big item, with wedding bells on the horizon.
9: Oh, the gossip mill's getting it wrong as usual.
8: So has he thrown you out?
9: No, Adam would never do that. He's the nicest, kindest man I've ever known.
8: Then why aren't you hooking up as a couple?
9: Because all he ever thinks of is Raven. She always comes first.
8: Well, surely that's natural with a parent. I mean, old and independent as I am, Mum would probably put me before Harry.
9: You? Independent? Isn't that your laundry in that plastic bag?
8: I've left home.
9: But you're still very close.
8: And that's something Harry has to accept. Mum really likes him, but within the relationship, he has to accept that I'm around. It's called parenthood. I think Adam loves you lots, but he'll never stop parenting Raven. And if you really love him, you'll just have to accept that.
6: Oh, goodness, Sam. You really have lost all your baby weight. Oh, and that dress looks fantastic. Are you taking Alfie somewhere special?
7: No, I'm going to Mario's to try out some songs that he and Ryan have written. Alfie's had a big lunch and he'll be spark out in his cot for at least the next 2 hours. So I was going to leave him with you, Mum.
6: I'm afraid I have to go out too. I'm meeting Mary Brand with a view to getting her to be my agent when I stand for election. I'm sorry, you'll have to take him with you.
7: But if I wake him now, he'll be really cranky and probably scream all afternoon. So I won't be able to get anything done. Can you just Zoom this woman?
6: I'm afraid not. If she's going to be my agent, we really need to meet face to face. She's very much in demand, and I was lucky to get an appointment for this afternoon.
7: But you've been an MP. You probably don't even need an agent.
6: What I was doesn't matter. As an independent with no party behind me, I'm going to have to work very hard to get elected to the council.
7: But you and Dad promised you'd support me with Alfie.
6: We are supporting you.
7: It doesn't feel like it. I need support to get my career restarted so I can provide for Alfie.
6: Excuse me? You have a safe, comfortable home with no worries about paying bills and babysitting whenever we're in. Most mothers nowadays take a year's maternity leave to get to know and enjoy their baby.
7: But I don't have a job to go back to. You should understand. Work's always been really important to you.
6: Hey, when I had Rachel, my parents refused to have me back in the house until she was adopted. You have no idea how much giving away my baby hurt. And I carried that pain the whole time until I was able to meet her as an adult. Work was the only thing that stopped me thinking about her.
7: I'm sorry, Mum. I didn't think. I'm really sorry.
6: Look, I'll be in all day tomorrow. See if Mario can see you then. Now, give me a hug before I go.
7: Thanks, Mum.
10: Is there a problem, Janet? Oh, Mr. Rubenstein, I suppose you'd better come in. I can give you 5 minutes before I have to leave for court.
11: It's the least you can do after wasting my time sending me this nonsense.
10: Why don't you sit down so we can discuss the contents of my letter calmly and rationally? That's better. I did not expect to see you face to face because normally you would instruct your own solicitor to negotiate the amount of maintenance you will pay.
11: Ms. Wilson, I don't have to pay anything at all. That kid's got nothing to do with me. I never wanted it.
10: If you have doubts about paternity, you have the right to ask for a test.
11: Oh, I'm pretty sure she wouldn't have gone with anyone else when we were together. But what I'm saying is, I never wanted a kid in the first place. My name's not even on the birth certificate.
10: Under UK law, that doesn't matter. As the biological father, you're liable to pay maintenance for the child.
11: Look, there's lots of women who want a kid and they haven't got a fella, so they have to pay for the man's, shall we say, contribution. Isn't that what your lot do when they want to get knocked up?
10: Mr. Rubenstein, I find your tone totally inappropriate and also objectionable.
11: Ms. Wilson, look, all I'm trying to say is that she tricked me into giving her that kid. By rights, she should be paying me.
10: And what I am saying is that if you choose to donate to a fertility clinic abroad, you probably would earn some money for your contribution. But under UK law, as the biological father, you are liable to pay maintenance for your son. I suggest you contact your own solicitor to negotiate terms, because I really do not want to see you in this office again. Now I'm going to court. Janet will show you out.
12: It's been a very successful shoot, Doreen. Dave said you have a great camera face, and he should know. He's the best camera guy I've ever worked with.
13: That's good to hear, given I nearly choked on those beans.
12: Well, your suffering didn't show visually.
13: The camera can't see where I'm suffering from terrible wind. Still, it's done now. Please, Sid, no more cassoulet for the rest of the trip.
12: There will be other meals for you to eat. Remember, you have the camera face, not me.
13: No oysters, please.
12: We don't get oysters till we get to the coast. Tomorrow, we're heading into the mountains.
13: Where to?
12: Maron Laval. It's got hot springs, so it's very healthy.
13: Sounds good. And hopefully, no more dodgy food. Where are we staying?
12: We've got rooms above a beautiful restaurant called L'Escargot.
13: L'Escargot? Is the owner English?
12: No, it's a specialty French restaurant.
13: I'm just Googling it. Oh no! Yuck! Escargot means snail!
14: Season 10, episodes 64 and 65 were written by Helen Cooley. Duncan was played by John McCusker, Trevor Neil Arthur, Raymond Ben West, Charlotte Tina Yates, Sam Chloe Fagan-Webb, Mario Andy Wilkes, Chantelle Becky Zarate, Jade Sue Lawrence, Matt Eric O'Brien, Sid Gaynor Nunn, and Doreen Colette Parker. 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Hunsford's theme tune was composed by Nick Thompson. 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

That was Unhealthy from Anne-Marie and Shania Twain. And we're heading into the last part of the show. This week, really, we'll cut off a little bit because we've got an extra My Tunes from James Langford, that Afro beat. That's after the, it's after the end of the show. But anyway, I've got a few more tracks. And a lot of people are at the moment, after basking in the sun, Golden Brown from the Stranglers.

That obviously wasn't Golden Brown from the Stranglers, but Echo Beach from Martha and the Muffins, and that's Far Away in Time, and I can't read three screens at the same time, sorry for that. Anyway, Echo Beach from Martha and the Muffins, and this, where are we? We're almost at the end of Ouse Valley Sunday afternoon. I'll be back, same bat time, same bat channel next Sunday. Coming up later at 5 o'clock, it's Ouse Valley Scribblers with Sue Rodwell Smith, with poems and short stories for all your readerly requirements. But before that, right after the news and weather, it's James Langford's By Tunes with the Afrobeat. That's about it from Ouse Valley Sunday afternoon. We've had our usual features of the Huntsford Omnibus and Nonsense and Verse with a little bit of extra choral music this time. Next, it is Golden Brown from the Stranglers, then Viva La Vida from Coldplay. It's goodbye from me. I've been Tim Latham, and my imaginary spidery producer, Arachne, is waving goodbye. Thanks for listening, and have a brilliant Sunday, whatever you're up to.

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4: A murder investigation has been launched after the death of a man who was bitten by a dog in Wakefield. It happened yesterday during an altercation on a footpath off Blacker Lane in the Calder Grove area of the city, one that's often used by walkers. Detectives have appealed for witnesses to come forward, including two people who stopped to assist the injured man. More than £40,000 has been raised for the family of former Cambridge professor Jason Arday. Matthew Dudley reports.
5: Windrush campaigner Sir Patrick Vernon launched the GoFundMe appeal following Professor Arday's death in South London on Friday. It's now raised more than £40,000 and is still rising. Arday resigned as Professor of Sociology of Education last week following plagiarism allegations. A vigil is also due to be held at the National Gallery in London this evening.
4: Actress Amanda Abington has reached a five-figure settlement with the BBC over bullying allegations she made about her time on Strictly Come Dancing. Abington alleged her professional partner, Giovanni Panice, had bullied and harassed her during the competition, claims the Italian dancer rejected. Panice welcomed the conclusion of the review, in which the corporation upheld some but not all of the complaints. The Edinburgh Fringe Festival is in full swing with performers taking to stages and venues across the city. Thousands of shows are being staged, attracting visitors from around the world to see everything from comedy and theatre to music and dance. And it's not just audiences travelling to Edinburgh. Lizzie Fury has come from the US to perform in a live radio play.
6: I'm from New York. Most of us in the show are also from New York. It's a bit of a privilege to get to do it. You know, you kind of have to put your life on pause back at home, especially if you're doing the whole month.
4: And UK groundwater levels are in remarkable health, that's despite widespread drought. Researchers found most aquifers remain at normal or above normal levels. From Radio News Hub, I'm Grace McIntosh.
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4: Cloudy with further outbreaks of rain across northern areas, but mostly a dry evening elsewhere. Lows of 15 degrees Celsius in the south and 12 in the north.

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5: Evening, Trevor. Right, so where's this wee lassie then? It's not a good sign to turn up late on her very first shift.
6: She is here, boss. She went up to the kitchen. Oh, ah, here she is.
5: Evening, Bianca. You'd better go collect some glasses and wipe down the tables. And remember, this is just a trial shift to see if you get the job.
6: Aren't you being a bit hard on her? Oh, I mean, she's certainly cheering the place up. Oh, she looks really glamorous.
5: She's not here for a beauty contest. And she can't expect an easy ride either, just because she's Tommy's girlfriend. Anyway, I've got stuff to do in the back. Give me a knock if it's busy, eh?
7: Tables are all done, Trevor.
6: Don't let the boss get you down, Bianca. His bark is a lot worse than his bite.
7: I'm not bothered, Trev. He says I can keep my tips. Ooh, look. There's a new group at the big table. I'd better go and see what they want.
5: Why didn't you call me, Trevor? We've got a queue of punters over here and that wee lassie is off chatting to that man over there at the long table. Hey, Bianca, over here.
7: In a minute.
5: Now look here, young lady. I don't pay you to socialise with the punters while Trevor here is doing all the work.
7: I wasn't chatting. They were paying me for the meal and saying how good it was.
5: We haven't got any hot food, just sandwiches.
7: Vicky left some hot pot in the freezer, so I reheated it and served it with the baguettes. Everybody I've served loved the hot pot. Here's what they paid. And look at the tips they gave me.
5: You got all that in tips?
7: Yes. And they said they'll be back next weekend. So have I got the job or not?
5: Carry on like this and you very definitely have the job.
8: Can I pour you a gin and tonic, Charlotte?
9: Oh, please. Make it a large one, Raymond. After the day I've had, I need a strong drink.
8: And an orange juice for you, Sam.
10: Oh, thanks, Dad.
8: So, are you having problems at the shop, then?
9: Everything's fine at the shop. I've even got two very promising new volunteers.
8: Oh, right. So, what is the problem, then?
9: I spoke to a counsellor about the overflowing bins and the serious risk of an infestation of rats, but I got nowhere.
8: Oh, what do you mean?
9: Oh, I got a load of flannel about how everything is in place to deal with it, meaning that nothing at all is going to be done.
10: It's not just the bins that are the problem, Mum.
9: Oh, what do you mean?
10: When I took Alfie to the park this morning, there were loads of weeds growing out the flower beds and across the path. And walking back along the pavements, there were brambles sticking out so far, I nearly had to push the pram into the road to get past them and not get scratched.
8: That could be very dangerous. That councillor should really do something.
9: The trouble is, now that I'm no longer an MP, nobody listens to me anymore. You know, I am seriously thinking of standing in the by-election now that All Sorts is gone.
8: Well, won't being a councillor seem incredibly dull after being an MP?
9: I actually think I could do more good locally than I ever did at Westminster.
11: Hi, Chantal. Mind if I join you?
12: Not at all, Mario. What brings you here?
11: Free coffee and a great lasagna when Mom closes up. How about you? I imagine at this time of day you'd be back at Adam's, cooking a delicious meal.
12: Anything that could pass for delicious probably came from Vicky, to be reheated by me.
11: Yes. I don't think either of us is much of a cook. But according to local rumour, you and Adam are the current big item, with wedding bells on the horizon.
12: Oh, the gossip mill's getting it wrong as usual.
11: So has he thrown you out?
12: No, Adam would never do that. He's the nicest, kindest man I've ever known.
11: Then why aren't you hooking up as a couple?
12: Because all he ever thinks of is Raven. She always comes first.
11: Well, surely that's natural with a parent. I mean, old and independent as I am, Mum would probably put me before Harry.
12: You? Independent? Isn't that your laundry in that plastic bag?
11: I've left home.
12: But you're still very close.
11: And that's something Harry has to accept. Mum really likes him, but within the relationship, he has to accept that I'm around. It's called parenthood. I think Adam loves you lots, but he'll never stop parenting Raven. And if you really love him, you'll just have to accept that.
9: Oh, goodness, Sam. You really have lost all your baby weight. Oh, and that dress looks fantastic. Are you taking Alfie somewhere special?
10: No, I'm going to Mario's to try out some songs that he and Ryan have written. Alfie's had a big lunch and he'll be spark out in his cot for at least the next 2 hours. So I was going to leave him with you, Mum.
9: I'm afraid I have to go out too. I'm meeting Mary Brand with a view to getting her to be my agent when I stand for election. I'm sorry, you'll have to take him with you.
10: But if I wake him now, he'll be really cranky and probably scream all afternoon. So I won't be able to get anything done. Can you just Zoom this woman?
9: I'm afraid not. If she's going to be my agent, we really need to meet face to face. She's very much in demand, and I was lucky to get an appointment for this afternoon.
10: But you've been an MP. You probably don't even need an agent.
9: What I was doesn't matter. As an independent with no party behind me, I'm going to have to work very hard to get elected to the council.
10: But you and Dad promised you'd support me with Alfie.
9: We are supporting you.
10: It doesn't feel like it. I need support to get my career restarted so I can provide for Alfie.
9: Excuse me? You have a safe, comfortable home with no worries about paying bills and babysitting whenever we're in. Most mothers nowadays take a year's maternity leave to get to know and enjoy their baby.
10: But I don't have a job to go back to. You should understand. Work's always been really important to you.
9: Hey, when I had Rachel, my parents refused to have me back in the house until she was adopted. You have no idea how much giving away my baby hurt. And I carried that pain the whole time until I was able to meet her as an adult. Work was the only thing that stopped me thinking about her.
10: I'm sorry, Mum. I didn't think. I'm really sorry.
9: Look, I'll be in all day tomorrow. See if Mario can see you then. Now, give me a hug before I go.
10: Thanks, Mum.
13: Is there a problem, Janet? Oh, Mr. Rubinstein, I suppose you'd better come in. I can give you 5 minutes before I have to leave for court.
14: It's the least you can do after wasting my time sending me this nonsense.
13: Why don't you sit down so we can discuss the contents of my letter calmly and rationally? That's better. I did not expect to see you face to face because normally you would instruct your own solicitor to negotiate the amount of maintenance you will pay.
14: Ms. Wilson, I don't have to pay anything at all. That kid's got nothing to do with me. I never wanted it.
13: If you have doubts about paternity, you have the right to ask for a test.
14: Oh, I'm pretty sure she wouldn't have gone with anyone else when we were together. But what I'm saying is, I never wanted a kid in the first place. My name's not even on the birth certificate.
13: Under UK law, that doesn't matter. As the biological father, you're liable to pay maintenance for the child.
14: Look, there's lots of women who want a kid And they haven't got a fella, so they have to pay for the man's, shall we say, contribution? Isn't that what your lot do when they want to get knocked up?
13: Mr. Rubenstein, I find your tone totally inappropriate and also objectionable.
14: Ms. Wilson, look, all I'm trying to say is that she tricked me into giving her that kid. By rights, she should be paying me.
13: And what I am saying is that if you choose to donate to a fraternity clinic abroad, you probably would earn some money for your contribution. But under UK law, as the biological father, you are liable to pay maintenance for your son. I suggest you contact your own solicitor to negotiate terms, because I really do not want to see you in this office again. Now I'm going to court. Janet will show you out.
15: It's been a very successful shoot, Doreen. Dave said you have a great camera face, and he should know. He's the best camera guy I've ever worked with.
16: That's good to hear, given I nearly choked on those beans.
15: Well, your suffering didn't show visually.
16: The camera can't see where I'm suffering from terrible wind. Still, it's done now. Please, Sid, no more cassoulet for the rest of the trip.
15: There will be other meals for you to eat. Remember, you have the camera face, not me.
16: No oysters, please.
15: We don't get oysters till we get to the coast. Tomorrow, we're heading into the mountains.
16: Where to?
15: Meron-le-Val. It's got hot springs, so it's very healthy.
16: Sounds good. And hopefully, no more dodgy food. Where are we staying?
15: We've got rooms above a beautiful restaurant called L'Escargot.
16: L'Escargot? Is the owner English?
15: No, it's a speciality French restaurant.
16: I'm just Googling it. Oh no! Yuck! Escargot means snail!
17: Season 10, episodes 64 and 65 were written by Helen Curley. Duncan was played by John McCusker, Trevor Neil Arthur, Raymond Ben West, Charlotte Tina Yates, Sam Chloe Fagan-Webb, Mario Andy Wilkes, Chantelle Becky Zarate, Jade Sue Lawrence, Matt Eric O'Brien, Sid Gaynor Nunn, and Doreen Colette Parker. 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Hunsford's theme tune was composed by Nick Thompson. 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
2: A man has died after being bitten by a dog during an altercation on a footpath in Wakefield. It happened yesterday off Blacker Lane in the Calder Grove area of the city. West Yorkshire Police say the 55-year-old man was taken to hospital in a critical condition and died shortly after 7 p.m. Detectives say another 55-year-old man has been arrested on suspicion of murder. He remains in custody. A fundraising campaign for the family of former Cambridge professor Jason Arday has raised more than £40,000. Matthew Dudley has the latest.
3: The appeal was launched by the Windrush campaigner Sir Patrick Vernon after Professor Arday died in Battersea on Friday. It's now raised more than £40,000, a figure which is rising. Professor Arday had resigned from his post as the Professor of Sociology of Education last week after allegations of plagiarism were made against him. A vigil in his memory is planned at Trafalgar Square later today.
2: Fire crews from across the UK, including London and Cumbria, have been drafted in to tackle major wildfires across South Wales. The South Wales Fire and Rescue Service is currently responding to 14 incidents, with the military also providing support. Firefighters warn the wildfire risk remains high into next week. That's due to continued dry conditions and a lack of rain. The Fringe is entering its second week, with performers taking to stages and venues across Edinburgh. While the Arts Festival attracts performers from across the globe, local barista Calvin says he'd like to see the Fringe return to its roots.
4: I mean, the Edinburgh Fringe started as a local team of people for working class people, whereas now the working class people have kind of been shunned out of the Fringe a little bit, which is, that is a shame. There's less local talent in the Fringe. I would maybe like to see a little bit more local people involved with the actual Fringe again, just to kind of take it back to its roots a little bit, you know.
2: And Hearts storming to the last eight of the Premier Sports Cup after a 6-2 win over Inverness. That's the latest from Radio News Hub. I'm Grace McIntosh.
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2: Cloudy with further outbreaks of rain across northern areas, but mostly a dry evening elsewhere. Lows of 15 degrees Celsius in the south and 12 in the north.

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4: A murder investigation has been launched after the death of a man who was bitten by a dog in Wakefield. It happened yesterday during an altercation on a footpath off Blacker Lane in the Calder Grove area of the city, one that's often used by walkers. Detectives have appealed for witnesses to come forward, including two people who stopped to assist the injured man.

0: More than £40,000 has been raised for the family of former Cambridge professor Jason Arday. Matthew Dudley reports.
1: Windrush campaigner Sir Patrick Vernon launched the GoFundMe appeal following Professor Arday's death in South London on Friday. It's now raised more than £40,000 and is still rising. Arday resigned as Professor of Sociology of Education last week following plagiarism allegations. A vigil is also due to be held at the National Gallery in London this evening.
0: Residents evacuated from their homes after wildfires in Stourbridge are starting to return. Eight families whose homes were destroyed have been able to view their properties, while 13 households with partial damage have returned. A further 85 evacuated households whose homes were unaffected have also gone back as fire crews lift cordons in the area. The Edinburgh Fringe Festival is continuing to draw crowds as it enters its second week. Comedy, theatre, music and street performances are all on offer. Lizzie Fury has come from New York to be part of a live radio play.
2: The audiences have been really warm and nice. We're in a smaller space, so it fills up easily. It's been great. People have been writing really nice reviews on the Ed Fringe website. I've been really enjoying it.
0: And in football, Arsenal have won the Community Shield after beating Manchester City 3-0 in Cardiff. Mikel Arteta's champions resumed where the last Premier League campaign finished in May, holding silverware as the Gunners prove they remain the team to beat in England. That's the latest from Radio News Hub. I'm Grace McIntosh.
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0: Cloudy with further outbreaks of rain across northern areas, but mostly a dry evening elsewhere. Lows of 15 degrees Celsius in the south and 12 in the north.

Well, who's a sneaky little biscuit to start this week's Cool Classics? Going to TV rather than film, with the theme from the Game of Thrones, the main titles by Ramin Djawadi. Good evening, welcome to the show. 2 hours of great classical music awaits you, and I've got a few pieces from television to spice up the batch this week, not just films. You heard one, you're going to hear another in a little while, but I'm going to continue with a bit of Elgar, the Violin Concerto. This is Dong Suk Kang. And the Andante is the piece.

A delightful piece of music from Sir Edward Elgar. That was the Andante from his violin concerto, played for you by Dong Suk Kang on the violin, together with the Polish National Radio Symphony Orchestra. And it's always nice when listeners get in touch, especially when there is a bit of a celebration. And I've got a double celebration to actually announce now. One, it's Mags's birthday. This is from Denise Hughes. Denise has been in touch to wish her good friend of just a few years, Mags, a very happy birthday. So happy birthday from all of us here at Ouse Valley Classics. And I also know that Denise retires this week. So happy retirement to Denise. And I'm going to play something that I don't play very often, something just a little bit different and a little bit special. This is Neptune from the Planet Suite by Holst. And it takes you through to the messages.

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3: Animals can't speak to drivers, but if they could, they would be asking us, telling us by the sounds of it, to put our litter and fruit waste in the bin. Because roadside litter kills an estimated 3 million animals every year. No wonder they sound miffed. So let's lend them a paw. Let's take our rubbish with us and bin it properly. National Highways. And what's that? They said thanks very much.

Barrington Fahlong's theme to the TV series Inspector Morse was played for you by the South Bank Orchestra. And I think a little bit of choral music is involved next. Your soloist is Leslie Garrett. She is singing Schubert's Ave Maria.

second movement of Mendelssohn's Symphony No. 4 in A major, otherwise known as the Italian Symphony, was played for you by the Ulster Orchestra. And I'm going to take you back to the silver screen now. From the series Summer's Lease, this is Chameleon singing Carmina Vale.

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And that just about wraps up the first hour of this evening's Ouse Valley Classics. That was Daniel Hope and Simon Mulligan with Arvo Part's Spiegel im Spiegel. And I'm going to leave you with a bit of traditional music, the traditional Saugan, sung for you by Alid Jones, accompanied by Katrin Finch and the Chlenetli Male Voice Choir. Don't go anywhere, because I've got more great classical music after the news and weather and advertisements, of course, at the top of the hour. See you after the break.

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4: A murder investigation has been launched after the death of a man who was bitten by a dog in Wakefield. It happened yesterday during an altercation on a footpath off Blacker Lane in the Calder Grove area of the city, one that's often used by walkers. Detectives have appealed for witnesses to come forward, including two people who stopped to assist the injured man. More than £40,000 has been raised for the family of former Cambridge professor Jason Arday. Matthew Dudley reports.
5: Windrush campaigner Sir Patrick Vernon launched the GoFundMe appeal following Professor Arday's death in South London on Friday. It's now raised more than £40,000 and is still rising. Arday resigned as Professor of Sociology of Education last week following plagiarism allegations. A vigil is also due to be held at the National Gallery in London this evening.
4: Residents evacuated from their homes after wildfires in Stourbridge are starting to return. Eight families whose homes were destroyed have been able to view their properties, while 13 households with partial damage have returned. A further 85 evacuated households whose homes were unaffected have also gone back as fire crews lift cordons in the area. The Edinburgh Fringe Festival is continuing to draw crowds as it enters its second week. Comedy, theatre, music and street performances are all on offer. Lizzie Fury has come from New York to be part of a live radio play.
6: The audiences have been really warm and nice. We're in a smaller space, so it fills up easily. It's been great. People have been writing really nice reviews on the Ed Fringe website. I've been really enjoying it.
4: And in football, Arsenal have won the Community Shield after beating Manchester City 3-0 in Cardiff. Mikel Arteta's champions resumed where the last Premier League campaign finished in May, holding silverware as the Gunners prove they remain the team to beat in England. That's the latest from Radio News Hub. I'm Grace McIntosh.
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4: Cloudy with further outbreaks of rain across northern areas, but mostly a dry evening elsewhere. Lows of 15 degrees Celsius in the south and 12 in the north.

Well, I've decided to top and tail this hour with a bit of film music. You're going to welcome the hour in with John Barry's Out of Africa main title, played for you by the City of Prague Philharmonic Orchestra under Nick Rain, and there'll be another piece to actually end the show. But for now, I'd like you to sit back, relax, and enjoy 14 minutes of Beethoven's Symphony No. 6, The Pastoral. It's played for you by the NDR Symphony Orchestra, and it takes you through to the messages.

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Well, I don't know about you, but I think I'm bringing all the big guns out tonight, as that was Dvorak's Symphony No. 9 in E minor. You heard the second movement. It was played for you by the Prague Symphony Orchestra, and they were being conducted by Libor Pešek. And to prove that I'm bringing all the big guns out, how about a bit of Mozart? Bit of Wolfgang Amadeus Mozart coming right up. It's played for you by James Galway and Marissa Robles on the harp and flute, and it is the Flute and Harp Concerto, taking you through to the final set of messages on Ouse Valley Classics.

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4: National Highways.

scored for orchestra and played for you by the Royal Philharmonic Orchestra. That was Oasis's Don't Look Back in Anger. And if you thought that chord sequence was familiar, I think it's because it's very, very similar to my next piece. I'm going to play them back to back to see what you think. This is the Academy of St. Martin in the Fields with Pachelbel's Canon.

And that's all I've got time for this week's Ouse Valley Classics. I hope you've enjoyed my selections. I hope you agree that that was very similar with Pachelbel's Canon to Don't Look Back in Anger by Oasis. Let me know, studio@ousevalleyradio.com. I leave you with a piece of film music from The Lord of the Rings. This is from the original soundtrack to The Two Towers, and it's Howard Shore's work. Don't go anywhere, the jazz show's up next, and I'll be back with more great classical music next week from 6 o'clock. Have a great week. Goodbye.

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2: A murder investigation has been launched after the death of a man who was bitten by a dog in Wakefield. It happened yesterday during an altercation on a footpath off Blacker Lane in the Calder Grove area of the city, one that's often used by walkers. Detectives have appealed for witnesses to come forward, including two people who stopped to assist the injured man. A fundraiser for Professor Ardy's family set up by Windrush campaigner Sir Patrick Vernon has raised more than £100,000. Professor Ardy was found dead in South London on Friday, a week after he resigned from his role at Cambridge following plagiarism allegations. Residents evacuated from their homes after wildfires in Stourbridge are starting to return. Eight families whose homes were destroyed have been able to view their properties, while 13 households with partial damage have returned. Despite the recent heatwave, 6 in 10 adults say they haven't bought sunscreen so far this year. A survey of 30,000 people in England, Scotland and Wales also found just 56% of adults bought sunscreen in the last 2 years. Margot Grant-Witz is a skincare expert.
3: It's almost like summer comes and our inhibitions go out. Like, oh, and it happens and it's, we feel free. And in that freedom, you feel invincible. And melanoma is like a really silent killer, and it's so easily avoidable.
2: The Fringe is entering its second week, with performers continuing to take to stages and venues across Edinburgh. While the Arts Festival attracts performers from across the globe, local barista Calvin says he'd like to see The Fringe return to its roots.
4: Working class people have kind of been shunned out of The Fringe a little bit. I would maybe like to see a little bit more local people involved with the actual Fringe again, just to kind of take it back to its roots a little bit, you know.
2: And in football, Arsenal have won the Community Shield after beating Manchester City 3-0 in Cardiff. From Radio News Hub, I'm Grace McIntosh.
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2: Cloudy with further outbreaks of rain across northern areas, but mostly a dry evening elsewhere. Lows of 15 degrees Celsius in the south and 12 in the north.
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9 minutes past 8 here on Ouse Valley Radio, the sound of Huntingdonshire. This is Smooth Jazz with me, Pete Singleton, with you through till 10 o'clock this evening. Many thanks to John Aveling for a great 2 hours of the very best classical music. John's back with you, of course, at the same time, 6 p.m. a week from today. Let's move on with the jazz. That was Mezzo Forte with Garden Party opening up the show. Now I have a South African band formed by Johnny Clegg and Sifo Mjunu. This is Sayalanda.

with Sailanda. Time on the show now for the first track from our featured artist. And tonight's featured artist, well, I've chosen the great Quincy Jones, born in 1933 and died in November of 2024. American record producer and composer. During his seven-decade career, he received dozens of accolades, including 28 Grammy Awards, a Primetime Emmy Award, and a Tony Award, as well as nominations for 7 Academy Awards and 4 Golden Globe Awards. More on Quincy in Hour 2, because we feature that in Hour 2 also. But here, for the moment, is a piece from Quincy featuring Patty Austin. This is Something Special.

Kim Waters and It's a Party in Here. 22 minutes past 8 here on Ouse Valley Radio 104 FM. Yes, we're back on 104 FM, I'm very pleased to say. But you can also find us online at our website, ousevalleyradio.com, on your smart speaker, of course, and also via our mobile app that you can download completely free of charge from your app store. Jimmy McGriff now, born in 1936, passed away in 2008. He was an American hard bop and soul jazz organist and organ trio band leader. This is Blue Juice.

Coming up to 28 minutes past 8, Ooze Valley Radio Smooth Jazz with me, Pete Singleton. Almost time for our Jazz 625 feature, when we feature an artist that appeared on that BBC Jazz series during the 1960s. But before we go to that, here's Hiroshima, an American band formed in 1974 that incorporates Japanese instruments in its music. Hiroshima has sold over 4 million albums around the world, which isn't bad, is it? This is Sir Charles.

distinctive sound there of Hiroshima, Sir Charles. Time on the show now for our Jazz 6 through 5 feature, where we feature an artist that appeared on that famous jazz series on BBC Two from 1964 to 1968. And I've chosen tonight Wes Montgomery. He was born in 1923. An American jazz guitarist mostly known for his unusual technique of plucking the strings with the side of his thumb, and for his extensive use of octaves, which gave him something of a distinctive sound. He often worked with his brothers Buddy and Monk, as well as organist Melvin Rhine. His recordings up to 1965 were oriented toward hard bop, soul, jazz, and post-bop, but around 1965 he began recording more pop-orientated albums that found mainstream success. His later guitar style influenced jazz fusion and smooth jazz. This piece from Wes is Full House.

Brian Simpson, Moonlit Ocean. You're listening to Smooth Jazz here on Ooze Valley Radio on 104 FM, and I'm Pete Singleton with you through till 10 o'clock this evening. Another Brian now. This is Brian Culbertson, born in 1973. He's an American smooth jazz and R&B and funk musician and producer, and his instruments include the synthesizer, piano and trombone. Here's Brian with Long Night Out.

an album version there of California Soul by Marlena Shaw. Well, coming up in hour two, we've got Down to the Bone, Incognito, and also Diana Krall. We'll have our featured artist, the second track of our featured artist, in the second hour or so, and also our weekly trip down to the Trad Cellar. You're listening to Ooze Valley Radio. This is Smooth Jazz with me, Pete Singleton. Marcus Johnson now, 18th Street, Longin. And Grace McIntosh has the news at 9.

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2: Residents evacuated from their homes after wildfires in Stourbridge are starting to return. 13 households with partial damage have gone back, while 8 families whose homes were destroyed have been able to view their properties. A further 85 evacuated households whose homes were unaffected have also gone back as fire crews lift cordons in the area. A 55-year-old man has died after being bitten by a dog during an altercation on a footpath in Wakefield. Detectives say a man of the same age has been arrested on suspicion of murder and one other offence. He remains in custody. Have you bought any sun cream this summer? If the answer is no, well, you're among 60% of adults who haven't bought any sun cream so far this year despite the run of heat waves. Margot Grant-Witz is a skincare expert. She says reapplying sun cream is an important step.
3: We layer on the cream, then we put the aerosol on top to get the little pieces that we think we miss, and we reapply. And you look for a broad spectrum SPF. And if you don't like an SPF, which I appreciate, you don't have to like an SPF, then just enjoy the shade.
2: Professor Jason Arday's family have thanked his supporters after a fundraiser set up in his memory passed more than £100,000. The former University of Cambridge professor was found dead in South London on Friday, a week after he resigned from his role following plagiarism allegations. It was a winning start to the season for Arsenal after beating Manchester City 3-0 to lift the Community Shield in Cardiff. But it was a disappointing first competitive game in charge for Enzo Maresca, who succeeded Pep Guardiola as City boss. He says his players' physical condition may have contributed to the defeat.
4: I don't know if it's for physical condition. We had many players, probably the club with more players in the World Cup. I don't know the reason why, but for sure the first 2 goals that we conceded, I don't like.
2: And speaking of new bosses, Sebastian Pocognoli has been confirmed as new Scotland head coach. From Radio News Hub, I'm Grace McIntosh.
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2: Cloudy with further outbreaks of rain across northern areas, but mostly a dry evening elsewhere. Lows of 15 degrees Celsius in the south and 12 in the north.
0: The sounds of Huntingdonshire.
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Down to the bone there, and that was Future Boogie. But now here's Diana Krall, Canadian jazz pianist and singer known for her contralto vocals. She's sold more than 15 million albums worldwide, including over 6 million in the US alone. In 2009, Billboard magazine named her the second greatest jazz artist of the 2000s, establishing her as one of the best-selling artists of her time. Featured artist coming up, second track, but first, Diana Krall, The Look of Love, that lovely piece from the pen of Bacharach and David.

The wonderful voice there of Diana Krall, The Look of Love. 16 minutes past nine here on Ouse Valley Radio 104 FM. Time now for our second piece from our featured artist, Quincy Jones. Well, Quincy was born in Chicago and moved to Seattle with his family after World War II, where he attended the city's university. He came to prominence in the 1950s as a jazz arranger and conductor before producing pop hits for Leslie Gore in the early 1960s, including It's My Party, and serving as an arranger and conductor for several collaborations between Frank Sinatra and the jazz artist Count Basie. You may also know he produced three of the most successful albums by Michael Jackson, Off the Wall in 1979, Thriller in 1982, and Bad in 1987. He also produced and conducted the charity song We Are the World, which raised funds for victims of the famine in Ethiopia. So, the second piece from our featured artist, Mr. Quincy Jones. This is Coming Home, Baby.

Incognito, and every day you're listening to Ouse Valley Radio on 104 FM. Yes, we're back on 104 FM after a 6-week absence. We sorted all the issues out, got the new transmitter up, and we're super clear in Huntingdonshire. You can also listen to us, of course, online on your smart speaker and our mobile app. Almost time for our weekly trip down to the Trance Cellar. We listen to a couple of trance bands. Well, first of all, let's listen to Chicane. This is a song, piece, I should say, called No Ordinary Morning.

That's a rather nice chicane, and no ordinary morning. 28 and a half, almost 29 minutes now to 10 o'clock here on Ouse Valley Radio, the sound of Huntingdonshire, and it's time for our weekly sojourn down to the Trad Cellar to hear a couple of jazz bands. Are you ready? Down those steps, get out the key, open that old

iron door. And we have the Saints Jazz Band lined up right after my old buddies, the Mississippi Jazz Band. This is Bee's Knees.

0: 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Yes, that's right. 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

Featuring Jonathan Butler there, that was Dave Koz and Getaway. Oots Valley Radio 104 FM, this is Smooth Jazz with me, Pete Singleton. Some news of the Old Riverport Jazz and Blues Festival coming up very shortly. After Selena Jones, American jazz and cabaret singer, after performing and recording in the US as Joan Shaw from the late 40s till the early 60s in various styles, including R&B and jazz, she moved to England and from then on performed as Selena Jones. She has toured internationally and recorded over 40 albums. This is A Walk in the Black Forest.

Selena Jones writes some news of the Old Riverport Jazz and Blues Festival, which takes place in St Ives from September the 10th to the 13th of this year. It's a popular annual event and features dozens of live music performances hosted across various pubs, clubs and local venues throughout the historic town centre of St Ives. Free admission for most gigs, and there'll be multiple venues spread out into local spots like the St Ives Corn Exchange, the Ivy Leaf Club and local Riverside pubs. Quite a diverse lineup, mix of regional and national jazz, blues and folk infused acts such as Dan Walsh and various rhythm and blues bands. So that's the 10th to the 13th of September, mainly St Ives Town Centre. And check out St Ives Cambridgeshire event page or St Ives Corn Exchange for specific times and venue lineups. It's going to be a great weekend down there in St Ives. So watch out locally for that and listen out here on Ouse Valley Radio for some news of the acts. Now here's the Rippingtons, which we've played numerous times before on this show, and I make no excuses for that. I like American contemporary jazz sound. So let's now listen to a piece from them, and this is Gypsy Eyes.

Ollie Silk there, and Ooh Baby. Well, sadly, tonight's edition of Ouse Valley Smooth Jazz has come to an end, but you can listen again, of course, to the show. 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The next time you can hear me, it will be on Drive at 4 o'clock on Thursday, and Back to the 70s on Saturdays at 6 a.m. But coming up at 7 in the morning, it's Steve Kerman with Ouse Valley Breakfast. But following the news at 10, it is Sunday Night Chill, and then the nighttime playlist, the best laid-back and mellow music to end your Sunday and to help you drift off into Monday. I'm playing out with the wonderful Dudley Moore Trio and a piece called Yesterdays. But I'll be back with you for more at 8 o'clock next Sunday. This has been Ouse Valley Smooth Jazz, produced and presented by me, Pete Singleton. Oh, and don't forget to keep jazzing. 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
2: Fire crews from across the UK, including London and Cumbria, have been drafted in to tackle major wildfires across South Wales. The South Wales Fire and Rescue Service is currently responding to 14 incidents, with the military also providing support. Firefighters warn the wildfire risk remains high due to continued dry conditions and a lack of rain. A murder investigation has been launched after the death of a man who was bitten by a dog in Wakefield. Detectives have appealed for witnesses to come forward, including two people who stopped to assist the injured man. A fundraiser for Professor Jason Arday's family, set up by Windrush campaigner Sir Patrick Fernan, has raised more than £100,000. Professor Arday was found dead in South London on Friday, a week after he resigned from his role at Cambridge following plagiarism allegations. The Edinburgh Fringe Festival is continuing to draw crowds as it enters its second week, with performers from around the world taking over venues across the Scottish capital. Comedy, theatre, music and street performances are all on offer. Lizzie Fury has come all the way from New York to be part of a live radio play.
3: The audiences have been really warm and nice. We're in a smaller space, so it fills up easily. I've been really enjoying it.
2: Amy Hunt has become the first athlete to win four gold medals at a single European Championships after Great Britain triumphed in the mixed 4x100m relay in Birmingham. The British quartet of Jeremiah Azu, Dina Asher-Smith, Zarnell Hughes and Hunt crossed the finish line in a European record of 39.97 seconds. And Arsenal have won the Community Shield after beating Manchester City 3-0 in Cardiff. Arsenal boss Mikel Arteta says he was impressed by his side's performance.
4: I certainly saw a lot of positive things there against a top opponent.
2: From Radio News Hub, I'm Grace McIntosh.
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2: A cloudy start to Monday in the north with outbreaks of rain. In the south, some sunshine will develop, making it very humid. Highs of 26 degrees Celsius.
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2: Ariana Grande has thanked fans for their overwhelming support as she began a 10-night residency at London's O2. The residency marks the end of her Eternal Sunshine tour after Grande announced she would step back from public life. She said the decision was made from a thoughtful and empowered place. Hayden Christensen is returning as Anakin Skywalker in the second season of Disney's Ahsoka. A new trailer shows the 45-year-old actor appearing as a Force ghost and speaking to his former apprentice, Ahsoka Tano. Ahsoka Season 2 will be released on January the 20th, 2027. And Ellie Taylor is the new host of Strictly It Takes Two. The comedian and former Strictly contestant will take over the BBC Two spin-off when it returns in September, replacing Jeanette Manrara and Fleur East. Taylor, who competed on Strictly in 2022, says she's honoured to follow the show's previous presenters and is looking forward to bringing viewers all the ballroom gossip. Five new professional dancers are also joining Strictly this year.
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3: Residents evacuated from their homes after wildfires in Stourbridge are starting to return. 13 households with partial damage have gone back, while 8 families whose homes were destroyed have been able to view their properties. A further 85 evacuated households whose homes were unaffected have also gone back as fire crews lift cordons in the area. A 55-year-old man has died after being bitten by a dog during an altercation on a footpath in Wakefield. Detectives say a man of the same age has been arrested on suspicion of murder and one other offence. He remains in custody. Have you bought any sun cream this summer? If the answer is no, well, you're among 60% of adults who haven't bought any sun cream so far this year despite the run of heat waves. Margot Grant-Witz is a skincare expert. She says reapplying sun cream is an important step.
4: We layer on the cream, then we put the aerosol on top to get the little pieces that we think we miss, and we reapply. And you look for a broad spectrum SPF. And if you don't like an SPF, which I appreciate, you don't have to like an SPF, then just enjoy the shade.
3: Professor Jason Arday's family have thanked his supporters after a fundraiser set up in his memory passed more than £100,000. The former University of Cambridge professor was found dead in South London on Friday, a week after he resigned from his role following plagiarism allegations. It was a winning start to the season for Arsenal after beating Manchester City 3-0 to lift the Community Shield in Cardiff. But it was a disappointing first competitive game in charge for Enzo Maresca, who succeeded Pep Guardiola as City boss. He says his players' physical condition may have contributed to the defeat.
5: I don't know if it's for physical condition. We had many players, probably the club with more players in the World Cup. I don't know the reason why, but for sure the first 2 goals that we concede, I don't like.
3: And speaking of new bosses, Sebastian Pocognoli has been confirmed as new Scotland head coach. From Radio News Hub, I'm Grace McIntosh.
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3: A cloudy start to Monday in the north with outbreaks of rain. In the south, some sunshine will develop, making it very humid. Highs of 26 degrees Celsius.

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2: Fire crews from across the UK, including London and Cumbria, have been drafted in to tackle major wildfires across South Wales. The South Wales Fire and Rescue Service is currently responding to 14 incidents, with the military also providing support. Firefighters warn the wildfire risk remains high due to continued dry conditions and a lack of rain. A murder investigation has been launched after the death of a man who was bitten by a dog in Wakefield. Detectives have appealed for witnesses to come forward, including two people who stopped to assist the injured man. A fundraiser for Professor Jason Arday's family, set up by Windrush campaigner Sir Patrick Fernan, has raised more than £100,000. Professor Arday was found dead in South London on Friday, a week after he resigned from his role at Cambridge following plagiarism allegations. The Edinburgh Fringe Festival is continuing to draw crowds as it enters its second week, with performers from around the world taking over venues across the Scottish capital. Comedy, theatre, music and street performances are all on offer. Lizzie Fury has come all the way from New York to be part of a live radio play.
3: The audiences have been really warm and nice. We're in a smaller space, so it fills up easily. I've been really enjoying it.
2: Amy Hunt has become the first athlete to win four gold medals at a single European Championships after Great Britain triumphed in the mixed 4x100m relay in Birmingham. The British quartet of Jeremiah Azu, Dina Asher-Smith, Zarnell Hughes and Hunt crossed the finish line in a European record of 39.97 seconds. And Arsenal have won the Community Shield after beating Manchester City 3-0 in Cardiff. Arsenal boss Mikel Arteta says he was impressed by his side's performance.
4: I certainly saw a lot of positive things there against a top opponent.
2: From Radio News Hub, I'm Grace McIntosh.
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2: A cloudy start to Monday in the north with outbreaks of rain. In the south, some sunshine will develop, making it very humid. Highs of 26 degrees Celsius.

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2: Five teenagers have died and four others are seriously injured after a car crash in Northern Ireland. Police say it involved a car driving in the wrong direction on a motorway in County Kildare. It happened at around 3 a.m. on Sunday. Investigations are continuing. Fresher conditions are expected this week after a fifth heatwave in the UK caused more wildfires. Grace McIntosh reports.
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